0: 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We just heard from Sharon Van Etten with 17, and before that, some classic Canadian art rock from the Rio Statics. Coming up next, we're going to keep the energy moving with a legendary track from XTC and some global grooves from Kurungbin. Stick around.
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0: 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This next set of tunes kicks off with a 1979 track that still feels like it's from the future. Here's XTC and Making Plans for Nigel.

0: That was the Unicorns, a band that burned bright and fast out of Montreal in the early 2000s before splitting up way too soon. You also heard Kurungbin, bringing a bit of that Thai funk influence. On deck, I've got Metric and the Slits.
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4: Back to the music. This next set of tunes moves from the fuzzy 90s grit of the Deal Sisters into some modern East Coast jangle pop. Here's a classic from the Breeders. This is Divine Hammer, followed by The Strokes.

0: We just heard Archie, Marry Me by Alves. Before that, we drifted into the shimmering sounds of the Cocteau Twins. And starting it off, we had the Breeders. Now that we've finished the first hour of tonight's show, we're going to step away for a few minutes for the mid-show break. But when we return, we're picking up the pace with some gritty garage rock from Vancouver with Pac AD. Stay with us.
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0: Welcome back. We're heading into the second hour of the Shady Lounge tonight, and this next set covers a lot of ground. We're starting things off with a heavy, blues-drenched duo out of Vancouver. This is the Pac AD and Sirens.

0: That was Wet Leg with Wet Dream, a band that's been breathing some much-needed wit and humor into the indie scene lately. In that set, we also heard some late 70s post-punk from the Slits and the upbeat ska rhythm from the English Beat. Metric and the Weather Station are on their way. 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
2: I'm standing with hand on heart. For Canada. Hi, this is Dan Hill. I grew up in the vinyl album era, so I've always loved reading liner notes. Nowadays, I carry that passion with me every time I go shopping. I read every label. And when the label says Canada, that's music to my ears. Shop as if your country depends on it. Keep your money in Canada for Canada.
0: Coming into the final stretch of the lounge tonight, and I've saved some of my personal favorites for the finish. We're going to carry on with something dark and swampy from 1981, a band that blended punk, blues, and rockabilly into something entirely their own. From the album Fire of Love, this is The Gun Club

0: That was the Inbreds with Any Sense of Time. And before that, some classic 90s Halifax rock with Thrush Hermit. We also dipped into that metric deep cut Calculation theme. We've arrived at our final break of the evening. I'll be back in just a moment to lead us through our last shot of tunes for the night, featuring The Weather Station and Fontaine DC. Stay with us.
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2: 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I'm Mark Layton. From Malcolm Middleton to ABC, and from The Fix to Katrina and the Waves. Her influences include Joni Mitchell and Taylor Swift. Her family indicated she devised tracks prior to talking. She also requested her sister record lyrics before she could write. 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

0: from Sadie, Malcolm Middleton, and Jennifer Hudson with R. Kelly. The tracks were All About You, A Brighter Beat, and It's Your World. It was nominated at the 57th Grammys for Song of the Year. A rough demo was recorded in Ireland at his parents' attic. With a Romanian 95, a Scottish 3, and number 2s in the Dominican Republic and on the Canadian Hot 100. Number 1s include Iceland and Lebanon. Coming up on Highland Rewind and Canoe FM.
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He's a Lebanese-Canadian singer and songwriter. Both this track and Be Easy were top tens in Canada. 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
1: 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Next on Hala Rewind, a track recorded by their band. This 1973 single sold an impressive 1 million plus copies. It peaked at number 8 in the UK, number 6 on the US Hot 100, and number 2 in Canada. Billboard ranked it as their number 36 track of 1973. Coming up on Hala Rewind.
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I'm your host, Ron Evans. Today we got a fun mix for you, start from the 60s on up, and to get the ball rolling, we're going to jump back to 1988. From their album Green Thoughts, here's the Smithereens with The World We Know.

From their 1996 album Bringing Down the Horse, that was The Wallflowers with Three Marlenas. And that was a track that went all the way up to number 13 on the Canadian charts that year. And before that, we heard The Smithereens from 1988's Green Thoughts with The World We Know. Next up for you, jumping back to 1985, from This Is the Sea, here's The Waterboys with The Hole of the Moon. Now, The Waterboys are going to take us up to our first break of the night. When we come in on the other side, we're going to see if we're in a dancing mood. So please stick around.

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A nice super chill track there. That was legendary Delroy Wilson going back to 1966 with Dancing Mood. 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I'm your host, Ron Evans. So, to get the second part of the show rolling, we're not a whole lot into jibber jabber tonight, we're just playing some music. And going back to 1967-ish, here's Them with Mighty Like a Rose.

Mr. Brown. You know that turning on in the classroom ain't the point. It's when you're missing out. Teacher, teach you how to roll a joint.

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featuring Van Morrison on vocals there. That was them going back to 1967 with Mighty Like a Rose. Next, we're going to jump up a few decades to 1995. From their album What's a Story, Morning Glory, here's Oasis with Hey Now.

Going back to 1979, that was Buzzcocks with Everybody's Happy Nowadays. And before that, we heard Oasis with Hey Now. Next up for you, well, Canada's possible answer to the Buzzcocks. Here's Pointed Sticks with Out of Luck. This is going back to 1980 from their album Perfect You. Now, the Pointed Sticks are going to take us up to our second break of the night. When we come in on the other side, we've got a pretty song from Fleet Foxes. So once again, please stick around.

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Just a lovely track there. 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

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I'm your host, Ron Evans. And we are also broadcasting from CKHA FM in lovely Haliburton, Ontario, Canada. Thanks for you. We're going to shift gears quite a bit. And here's a pick from buddy of mine, Kenneth, and it's Gene Autry with Home on the Range.

The song that he recorded way back in 1947, that was Gene Autry with Home on the Range. And that goes out to Kenneth and his dad. Well, you've been listening to 25 O'Clock here on 100.9, 97.1 Canoe FM and CanoeFM.com. I'm your host, Ron Evans. We are pretty much done for the night, but we're going to leave you with one more. It's a nice long one here. Going back to 1977, here's Television with Marquee Moon. So thanks for listening, and we'll catch you next week on the flip side.

I'm Andrea, and I'm a member of the St. George's Hand Chime Choir. 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
5: When David was a shepherd boy, he killed Goliath and filled it full of joy. 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

Hi, this is Valerie Quinca, General Director of the Highlands Opera Studio. 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

some pretty rousing music courtesy of All Chan right there. It's called Mother's Delight. Hi there, it's Greg Schatzman. Welcome to Sunday Coffee House, a weekly get-together for some of the best in contemporary folk music and beyond. Yes, indeed, celebrating Mother's Day on the show musically today. We have quite a raft of folk performers lined up for you and a few kind of out of the box from folk world as well. Song's very appropriate for the occasion, so do stick around, won't you? Right now, let's lead off some Robin Greenstein, Viewpoint of the Mother. I'll be there on Sunday Coffee House.

That is Cozy Sheridan, My Mother's House, here on the Sunday Coffee House. We'll also be paying a visit to Grandmother's House in just a little bit as well. Can't forget her. And a lot more treats musically for Mom on the show today, as we do celebrate every year at this time. And, of course, we have some fun Mother's Day facts for you. Wouldn't miss those coming up shortly as well, so hang on for that. Music of Jane Eman right now. This one's almost a little gospel-like. It's Mama, Can You Help Me? Sunday Coffee House. Mama.

Lovely song from Elaine Mahone right there, and You Are Not Alone from her album Reach for the Stars here on Sunday Coffee House, celebrating Mother's Day today. We've had just the women singing about mom so far. I have to bring in a few of the guys, and here's a good one right here. We'll call this from the classic almost folk category. It's Paul Simon.

0: There's Paul Simon, of course, was the lead single from just his second solo album back in 1972 in the Mother and Child reunion here on Sunday Coffee House. My name is Greg Schatzman, and it is Mother's Day indeed, celebrating musically on the show today. Mother's Day, of course, celebrated around the world. More than 100 countries do mark the occasion, not always on the same day, though. Of course, in North America, Canada, and the U.S. specifically, Mother's Day celebrated the second Sunday in May, as it has been for many years. Then the modern version of Mother's Day, largely started by, and we've spoken about this in years past, a woman by the name of Anna Jarvis back in the early 1900s to honor her mother. And kind of ironically, Anna later became very frustrated that the holiday had become so commercialized with cards and gifts and flowers. It was never her original intent for it to go that way, but someone neglected to tell the greeting card industry, I suppose. A Mother's Day, one of the busiest days of the year, of course, for restaurants. And flowers, carnations, a traditional Mother's Day flower, red or pink carnations honoring living moms, while white carnations often for those moms who have passed away. Speaking of flowers, this ranks among the top holidays for flower sales alongside Valentine's Day. Over in the UK, Mother's Day is actually called Mothering Sunday and has roots that go back several hundreds of years, and even more so in Greece, where some of the earliest mother festivals date back to the ancient times where people honored Rhea, the mother of the gods. More interesting Mother's Day trivia, I'm sure, coming up later on in the show. We'll get back to the music in just a moment. We'll hear about Mama's Opry when Eve Goldberg joins us in just a moment.
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4: 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It's roots. It may be a little bit of Celtic or bluegrass. It's contemporary folk and beyond. This is Sunday Coffee House on 100.9 Canoe FM.

probably going to surmise that's based on a true story. Eve Goldberg right there and Mama's Opry, perhaps Mama's certainly inspiration for Eve pursuing music as a career herself, I would think. It's taken from her album Crossing the Water as we continue celebrating Mother's Day on this May the 10th. My name is Greg, and coming up, a bit of a diversion, but a very pleasant one, to Grandmother's House in just a few minutes as well. But first of all, it's a tale of two mothers. This is Levine's on Sunday Coffee House.

Certainly a very comforting place to be, Grandmother's Kitchen. That is Alan Kelly here on a Sunday Coffee House. Let's stick with Grandma for just a moment to hear the tale of a rather eclectic grandmother, courtesy of Art Napoleon.

0: That is Art Napoleon, My Grandma, here on Sunday Coffee House. Sounds like quite a woman. There's nothing wrong frying macaroni. Well, I suppose it's macaroni and cheese. It's okay if it's fried. I'm not sure, just about plain macaroni. But nonetheless, I guess it was her habit. It's Sunday Coffee House for this Mother's Day. I'm Greg Schatzman. And oh, yes, some more facts about Mother's Day, of course. And some of these aren't much of a surprise. More phone calls are made on Mother's Day than almost any other day of the year. So if you got that call mom button on your phone, make sure you use it today if she's not close enough for a visit. A Mother's Day is one of the biggest brunch and breakfast days of the year, so restaurants everywhere are preparing, and they have bringing extra eggs and bacon and whatnot, because it's certainly a big day in the restaurants today. So be prepared to wait a little bit patiently for a table today if you're going out with mom. Well, the most common Mother's Day gifts, of course, is flowers, and also kids spend weeks sometimes making their handmade Mother's Day crafts at school. I'm not sure, but weeks. But maybe a few days in school. And moms tend to keep those for a very long time. And that is certainly a fact. I remember, I think it was in grade 2, and I wrote up, it's just off the blackboard. So every kid did the same poem. But wrote a poem on a piece of paper and decorated nice with crayons to give the mother on Mother's Day. And that poem got framed and hung on the kitchen wall for I don't know how many years. So certainly moms will keep those things somewhere as a special keepsake if it was made by their child back in elementary school. And many moms say the best Mother's Day gift is some extra sleep. But, of course, if you have young children, that's usually broken with them bursting into the room at about 6:30 a.m. with some burnt toast. Enjoy it. Those years pass by quickly. So there you go. Happy Mother's Day to all the moms today. And we'll certainly celebrate more musically in just a moment. Coming up next, we'll take this again from our It Might As Well Be Full category. This actually would have been a hit for this performer in this country a number of years ago. But lovely song, perfect for the occasion, Jan Arden, when Sunday Coffee House continues.
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music from the heart, from the melodic to the toe-tapping, always a blend of the best in contemporary folk. 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

0: That is Jan Arden and Good Mother here on Sunday Coffee House. I'm going to stay out of that almost a folk box for just another moment here, too, and bring in The Boss. This is from his album On Broadway. Lovely song for Mom's Day. It's called The Wish, Bruce Springsteen, Sunday Coffee House.
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I'm older, but you'll know me. You'll know me in a glance.

confirming the undying love of a mother. That is a beautiful song from Linda Ronstadt, Emmylou Harris in the backup vocals there, and The Sweetest Gift here on Sunday Coffee House. I'm Greg Schatzman. Thanks for joining along today. It's been our Mother's Day program, and hope you enjoyed it. We're here every week, same time, for an hour of the best of contemporary folk music and beyond. In the meantime, SundayCoffeeHouse.com, where we can be found on the web for information and also a way to listen to the show on demand, just in case you missed this one or any of the more recent ones. Do that, won't you? Back next week, same time. And look forward to that. Help play us out. This is Connie Kaldor. That's What Mothers Do.

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me. And as she wandered through the land, shunned by family, she often had to beg for bread while I was only three. She taught me to hitchhike and to face the road alone, and sing about what life was like for those that had no home. Holy, holy, holy. Well, I turned 4 in Halifax, 5 in Montreal, and every small town in between, by 6 I knew them all. And when the long road took us back to St. John,

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And though I love the country, I call this island home. I'd sing about what life was like with a mother's love on

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And like old Luke with his old guitar, my song wasn't over yet till I sang the ode that I wrote for the road and the mum that I can't forget. 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
1: 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Looks okay. The world survives into another day.
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0: And now it's time for Critter Corner, where we learn about our local wildlife. Did you know that every single turtle species in our province is at risk of extinction? These amazing creatures protect our wetlands by cleaning the water and cycling nutrients, but they need our help to survive. In April and May, male turtles are on the move searching for mate. By June, female turtles are making their way to sunny roadsides to lay eggs. If you see a turtle crossing the road, here's how to help. Keep your hands away from the turtle's mouth, especially if it's a snapping turtle. Snapping turtles can reach 3/4 of the way down their backs. Never lift the turtle by the tail. This can seriously injure its spine. And gently guide the turtle in the direction it's heading. Grasp its shell from the back to pick it up, or slide it onto a car mat or tarp to move it safely. 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Never pour water on a turtle that has a fractured shell. 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
1: Good morning. On behalf of the Board of Directors of Canoe FM, I want to offer a land acknowledgement. We respectfully acknowledge that Canoe FM is located on the Treaty 20 Mississaugi Territory, which is known as the traditional territory of the Mississaugi and Chippewa Nations, collectively known as the William Treaty's First Nations, which include Curve Lake, Hiawatha, Alderville, Scugog Island, Rama, Wesele, and Georgina Island First Nations. Canoe FM's volunteers, staff, and board of directors respectfully acknowledge that the Williams Treaty First Nations are the stewards and caretakers of the lands and the waters in perpetuity, and they continue to maintain this responsibility to ensure the health and integrity for generations to come.
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2: Welcome to the Blackfoot episodes of Words and Culture. I'm your host, Eugene Braverock. In our Blackfoot way, names are not given lightly. They are either carried forward through lineage, passed down with responsibility and history, or they are earned through experience, spirit, and the path one walks. My name is Natuyipita, Holy Eagle, was given to me by my grandmother, Rosie Dayrider. It is more important than a name. It is a responsibility, a reminder, and a connection to something greater than myself. There is a story that goes with this name, one that holds meaning, teaching, and spirit. But out of respect for our ways and the sacredness of that knowledge, it is not something I will share here. I carry it with humility. I walk with it in a good way. Last time on Words and Culture, I spoke with Blackfoot Elder Spike Eagle Speaker. This time, I'm speaking with his wife, Alvine Eagle Speaker. She, as well, is a traditional leader amongst our people. This is why I wanted to speak with her. I met them in their home on the Siksika Reservation, which is east of Calgary. Leaving Calgary and heading east onto the prairie, there's a shift you can feel. The land opens up, the wind carries stories, time slows down in a good way. Arriving in Siksika, it's not just a place, it's a presence. Sitting with elders there is grounding, humbling. A reminder that knowledge isn't rushed. It's shared with intention, with patience, and with heart. I ask Alvine to introduce herself.
6: I'm Mark Wolflake Sr. I'm a water bird woman. In Italy, Artona, when my father came back from the war on a big ship of the Queen Mary, he was looking, there's so many soldiers, they're sleeping on a dock, on a deck and everything. My father was looking down in a river, on a water, but because the ship was so high off the ocean, my father started seeing these things coming out of the water, but he couldn't figure out what they were. So that's where my name came from, Waterbird Woman, because of that story. My English name is Alvine. I was named after Alvine Braverock. My father is related to the Braverocks very close. So when I was born, my dad's cousin told my dad, call her after me. So that's where my name, my English name came from. is Alvin. Gamo, my second English name, is Teresa. My mother was Catholic. Catholics have a patron saint, they call them. And my mother's patron saint was Saint Teresa. So it's Bultum Alvin Teresa. That's where my name came from. I haven't given up my seat yet. My husband is a leader. That's where I learned a lot of things. The women I learned from and the men that I learned from during my time of learning and being active. I had Pete Standalone, Bruce Wolfchild. I also had May Tallow, Ina Gutan. I always forget her English name. But those were my elders. Those were my professors, so to speak. Those are the people that taught me. And when you get into these ways, we pay for a lot of things. You go as far as paying with horses, money, blankets, however you feel that elder, how the worth they have, they paid their way to learn too. But as I speak fluent Blackfoot, I speak a little of the old Blackfoot, the real Blackfoot language. And I went to university and I became a school teacher. But the life I had in a white man's world as a teacher, it didn't make sense to me. So I went to seek my education through my professors, the elders of Guyana, Siksikapi, Kani, Amskapi, Kani. I went to learn so I could carry where they end off. We went through a lot of things just to get what we needed. Mm-hmm. When I was younger, I was brought up in that kind of life. My father went to war. My father came back. Because his late dad had approach, my son is going overseas to. For him to come back complete with all his body parts, when he comes back, he's going to join the society. And that's when my dad came back. That's where his dad had already arranged all that. And these are the things. I grew up in a very traditional world. My father was very strict, my mother especially. And I had five brothers. I have four big brothers, and I have a little brother. And I had two little sisters. I grew up in an age where our traditional ways were still very strong, where our sun dances were the way they're supposed to be. As I grew up, I started understanding, what am I worth? What do I do now? I went to university, I became a school teacher, but to me, that wasn't enough. That wasn't something that I'm going to be doing all my life. And somehow, it just seemed it just happened. I'm a Motuki, Buffalo Society member. And the teachers that I had, they were very strict. They knew the knowledge of our ways so well. When I started understanding the real life that I'm supposed to grow up in, Mokamka, the real way of life as a Blackfoot woman, I started seeking, but I guess it's a gift. I listen. I'm always listening. But I don't say too much. I don't ask questions. But there's a time when I would ask my father or my mother, how come this is like this in Del Town? But my dad always said, go talk to your mom. Go talk to your aunties. I can't, you know, Kitaki, you're a girl, so you need to go to your aunts to tell you all that. So I was fortunate enough to have aunts, great aunts, that knew about these ways. And I grew up in a world that is very traditional. I grew up in a world that I had a lot of, there's still a lot of elders from Sisakar that I can learn from and go. My dad said, go to your aunt so-and-so. Go spend time with her. He didn't say, go ask her a question. Just spend time with her. So as I was helping my great aunt, they were teaching me how to cook, how to do all this and that. And I used to tell my late mother, I don't know what they're talking about. They're telling me about this and that. All my mother said to me was, just keep listening. Don't ask questions, just listen. My grandmothers, they passed away before. You know, I was just a little girl. So I don't know how it is to have a real grandmother. But I was told that your aunts become your mothers, and then later on they become your grandmothers. Mm. And that's how it was explained to me. But growing up in a just boys, I did everything the boys, because as a girl I had to be accepted, but I have to do what they do. Mm. So I kind of grew up really tough. I had to be tough. And that's how I had playmates. But my brothers were very respectful to me. Five brothers, we had a three-bedroom, kind of a three-bedroom in our old house. My brothers, five of them would all sleep in one bedroom with two beds. So I don't know how they fit. But I had a room because I'm the only girl. I had a room all by myself with so much space, and then my mom and dad's room. But I was brought up in a world that my brothers showed me a lot of respect. My brothers protected me. And I worked hard because my father was a farmer and a rancher. Mm. And I worked just as hard as the boys did. I didn't like housework, so when my father said, I need an extra hand, and she called me by my nickname. My nickname is Girly. And I said, come, I need you to drive the tractor. I was so glad to get out of the house because I didn't like cooking or doing woman ways or whatever my mother was teaching me. But I really paid for it when I got married. I didn't really know how to cook. I even burned my water. I mean, that's water. And I thought to myself, shoot, I should have listened to my mom.
2: Listening to Alvin speak, I feel that deep sense of grounding, the kind that comes from lived experience, from walking a life with patience, humility, and understanding of roles within family and community. What she shares isn't just words, it's teachings. Teachings about relationship, about respect, about knowing where you stand and how you carry yourself in connection to others. For me, I was raised by my grandmother, so my world looked a lot different. But in many ways, it was the same at its core. My uncles were there. My uncles, they were like my brothers. They were always there, sometimes to guide me, sometimes to laugh with me, and sometimes to kick me in the ass when I needed it, and I did need it. There wasn't always a moment where I was formally told, go speak with your uncles. It was just understood. If I was out of line, if I was unsure, if I needed direction, they were there. That's how I learned, not just through words, but through presence, through watching, through being corrected, and through being supported. And that's what I hear in Alvin's voice, that same foundation, that same understanding how family shapes you, how roles are lived, not just spoken. Now sitting here in their home with Alvin and Spike, you can feel that history between them, the way they move around each other, the quiet understanding, the smiles, the pauses, It's something you don't interrupt. You just witness. It's built over years, over stories, over challenges, over love. And in that space, it feels right to listen a little closer. Let's go back to Alvin as she shares the story of how they came together and how that journey began.
6: Spike and I got married in an Indian way. We didn't go to a white church to get married because at that time, if I had legally married my husband, I automatically transferred a blood reserve. I have no say. Today, you can stay in your own band or you can go with your husband's band. But my mother was Catholic, so my mother didn't seem to like it, just us living together, and we're not blessed to be man and wife. So they invited these elders, and all the elders that witnessed our marriage, they've all gone ahead of us. And that's how Spike and I were able to be man and wife, because it was just as, there was not really any difference in a white man's way and all that. So over the years, my dad gave my husband a name, Ahsa Bamo, Victory Cross. Because he had a name, I guess, when he was little, but he couldn't remember it. My husband used to tell me, when I go powwows with your dad, I drive him over to the States, all over. He says, all the way there is talking to me about these things. I don't know what they're all about. And I told him, just listen. But all this time, he didn't know my dad was teaching him. But he didn't say, my dad never told him, well, I'm going to teach you. My dad would just start going. When we became a part of the society, the Horn Society, he became a leader. And he said, Alvin, you know what? And I thought, oh, no. What's wrong? Is there something wrong? Is it everything that I'm being taught by the elders? He says, I just knew what the next step was. He says, you know, I thought, how do I know that? Then he went back. My father-in-law told me, but at the time it didn't make sense to me. I just listened. But now I'm going to take that and put it, and I already know, I know what my job is. So I started teaching my husband Blackfoot because he didn't know. My family, we sit together, we talk Blackfoot fluently. And he used to say, what are you guys talking about? And I looked at him, I told him, you don't know? He says, no, I kind of know, but not really. So I started teaching him. I told him, just listen. He was so proud of himself, he could speak. My mother was cooking. And I don't know what he was trying to tell my mother in Blackfoot. He just told my mom. And he didn't know what he said. My mother was cooking. And next thing I seen my mom, you know, going to her bedroom really fast. And I thought, so I told him, he says, I don't know what I said to your mom. But I think your mom's real mad at me. I said, what did you say? He says, well, I was trying to tell her this. And I said, you know what you told my mom? You told her that, right? She says, yeah. And then she just took off. I think your mom's crying. Better go check on her. I looked at him. I thought, gee. So I went into my mother. I knocked on her door. I said, ah. I told him, Blackfoot, what's wrong? And she kept going like this to me. And I looked at her. I said, so I thought to myself, she's not crying. She's laughing. And she kept funny. She said, yeah, Ma. She said in Blackfoot, what she said was, You're my son-in-law. I was impressed because he could, you know, he's starting to learn how to talk Blackfoot. But you know what he asked me? I said, what? He asked me, can I take you out? Can I go out with you? And I told him, this is what you said to my mom. I said, maybe try not to speak too much Black. Because that's why my mother wasn't crying, she was laughing. Today, to hear my husband speak Blackfoot, especially when we're being a society member, The words she used, sometimes I get caught and I'm thinking, what is she talking about? I told him, you know what? Asopamo. Sometimes I don't know what you're saying, but it's because how the elders taught you. Because the women, we just kind of sit back. We don't ask, what did they say? What do, you know, we just stay back. Mm. That's why we sit behind the men in the lodge, and they sit in front of us, and the umapatsi, the helper. So Spike and I learned a lot. And my teachers that I had in Amoto gigs, May Tallow, Sophie Telfeathers, all them, they're all gone, and I don't have somebody to go to and ask, how do this, how did you do that? And when I married my husband, he didn't speak Blackfoot, and he used to say things that it makes me laugh. And he said, don't laugh, just tell me what I said. I tell him, it's a G, you know. But I started teaching him. I tell him, just listen. Listen to us talking, you know. And but I was, when we became a member of the society, that's when I noticed that Spike was speaking another language. And that was the real language that goes with this holy life we have entered. Mm. And the language that we have on the outside is more just basic. And that's where, I guess that's where our lives were separate roads. But this life that we had entered, it was just one road that we walked together. I don't walk behind him. We walk hand in hand, side by side. Mm. And that's what we do today. And I taught him Blackfoot. And I told him, just listen. Because the elder, your teachers are going to talk to you, but they talk Blackfoot. Just listen, really listen. And ask me if something, if I know, I'll let you know. My father really worked on him without him knowing. Mm. He used to say, I don't know what your dad's talking about this and that. I don't know what he's talking about. But when we became society members, those teachings came like just there. And the understanding and everything. He said, that's what your dad said. That's why we do it this way. So to me, teachers, our elders, they have a mystical way of teaching you. Even if you think you're not listening or it's too hard to learn, but there's ways that they can teach you. Hmm.
2: That was Alvine Eagle Speaker. She is an elder from Tsiksika. I visited her and her husband Spike in their home. I want to play some music. And it kind of reminds me of Spike's wife, Alvine. Armin Duck Chief is from Tsiksika Nation. He is a Juno-nominated musician. His latest album is called This Ain't Your First Rodeo. And this song is called The Girl is a Cowboy.

0: That was Armin Duck Chief featuring Ashley Ghostkeeper with That Girl is a Cowboy. I want to share this Blackfoot word, Nituguwa, Nituguwa, Nituguwa. Family, thank you for spending this time with me in Blackfoot Country. I'm Eugene Braverock, and this is Words and Culture. 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

Good morning. My name is Eleanor Cooper, and I'm here at Canoe with Tell Me a Sunday Story. And here's the conclusion of The Small Miracle. It wouldn't be the same, Peppino was crying, his voice shaking with sobs that he wanted to not to come. I must take her where St. Francis can see her. She isn't like any other old donkey. Violetta has the sweetest smile. She does not smile anymore since she has been ill. But perhaps she would just once more for St. Francis, and when he saw it, he would not be able to resist her, and he would make her well. I know he would. The supervisor knew his ground now. He said, I am sorry, my son, but the answer is no. Peppino went back to Niccolo's stable, where he ministered to Violetta, fed and watered her, and rubbed her muzzle 100 times. And then he patted her once more, brushed away the tears that had started again at how thin she was, put on his jacket, and went on to the high road, where, using his thumb, as he had learned from Corporal Francis Xavier O'Halloran, he got a lift in a lorry going to Foligno and the main road. He was on his way to Rome to see the Holy Father. Never had any small boy looked quite so infinitesimal and forlorn as Peppino, standing in the boundless and almost deserted, since it was early morning, St. Peter's Square. Everything towered over him. The massive dome of St. Peter's, the obelisk of the Bernini colonnades, everything contrived to make him look pinched and miserable in his bare feet, torn trousers, and ragged jacket. Never was a boy more overpowered, lonely, and frightened, or carried a greater burden of unhappiness in his heart. For now that he was in Rome, the gigantic proportions of the buildings and monuments, their awe and majesty, began to sap his courage. And then there would arise in his mind a picture of a sad little donkey who did not smile anymore, her heaving flanks and clouded eyes, and who would surely die unless he could find help for her. He went to the Vatican. The Swiss guard in his slashed red, yellow, and blue uniform with his long halberd looked enormous and forbidding. Nevertheless, Peppino edged up to him and said,

slantwise across the door to show that he meant business. Peppino backed away. What good was his precept in the face of such power and majesty? And yet the memory of what Corporal O'Halloran had said, that he must return to the Vatican yet once again. At the side of the piazza, he saw an old woman sitting an umbrella selling bouquets of nosegays of spring flowers. Looking at them made Peppino think of home and Father D'Amico and what he had said about the love of St. Francis for flowers. Father D'Amico had a gift of making everything he thought and said sound like poetry. From a stall where postcards and souvenirs were sold, he begged pen and paper and laboriously composed a note. Dear and most holy Father, these flowers are for you. Please let me see you and tell you about my donkey Violetta who is dying, and they will not let me take her to see St. Francis' place so that he may cure her. I live in the town of Assisi, but I have come all the way here to see you, your loving Peppino. For 50 lire, he bought a tiny bouquet in which a spray of lilies of the valley rose from a bed of dark violets and small red roses crowded next to yellow pansies, all tied about with leaf and feather and fern and paper lace. He brought them to the door, placed the bouquet and note in the hand of the Swiss guard and begged, "Please take these up to the Pope. I am sure he will see me when he receives the flowers and reads what I have written." The guard had not expected this. However, he was not without experience in handling such matters. He had only to place a colleague at his post, go to the guard room, throw the flowers and the note into the waste paper basket, and send himself for a sufficient length of time and come to tell the boy no. The little subterfuge the guard had put in motion. But when he came to completing the next to last act, he found to his amazement that he could not bring himself to do it. What thoughts this flower had in his mind of spring in the green valleys of his far-off canton of Luzerne. He saw again snow-capped mountains of his youth. Dazed by what had happened to him, he left the guard room and wandered through the corridors, for he did not know where to go or what to do with his burden. But then he did see a busy little Monsignor, who paused, astonished at the sight of the burly guard, helplessly contemplating a tiny posy. To the great relief of the guard, the Monsignor took over the burning articles that he had been able to relinquish, and this priest they touched too, as is peculiar flower and power of flowers, that while they are universal and spread their species over the world, they invoke in each beholder the dearest and most cherished memories. In this manner, the little bouquet passed on and upward from hand to hand, pausing briefly in the procession of the apostolic chamber, the privy almoner, the papal sacristan, the master of the sacred palaces, the papal chamberlain. The dew had vanished now from the flowers, and they began to lose their freshness, and yet they retained their magic. Eventually, then, they were deposited with the missive that accompanied them on the desk of the man for whom they had been destined. The Pope closed his eyes for a moment, the better to entertain the picture that arose in his mind of a small Roman boy taken on a Sunday into the Alban Hills, where for the first time he saw violets growing wild. Then he opened his eyes. "Let the child be brought here. I will see him." Thus it was that Peppino at last came into the presence of the Pope, seated at his desk in his office. Peppino told the whole story about Violetta, his need to take her into the tomb of St. Francis, about the supervisor, about Father D'Amico, too, the second entrance to the crypt, Violetta's smile and his love for her. And when, at the end of half an hour, he was ushered from the presence, he was quite sure he was the happiest boy in the world, for he had not only the blessing of the Pope, but also under his jacket, two letters. When he returned to Assisi, the father fingered the envelope the supervisor had given him, and with a surge of warmth and happiness read the one addressed to himself. He said to Peppino, "Tomorrow we will take the supervisor's letter to him. See, the Pope himself has approved it." The Pope, of course, had not written the letters personally, but they had been composed with considerable delight and satisfaction by the cardinal's secretary. Surely the supervisor must know that in his lifetime the blessed St. Francis was accompanied to chapel by a little lamb that used to follow him about Assisi. Is an Asinus any less created by God because his coat is rougher and his ears longer?

He wrote another letter, which Father Domenico imparted to Peppino in his own way. "Peppino, here there is something you must understand before we go to see the abbot. It is your hope that because of your faith in St. Francis, he will help you and heal your donkey. But had you thought, perhaps, that he also dearly cared for all God's creatures and might come to love Violetta so greatly that he would wish to have her at his side in eternity?" A cold terror gripped Peppino as he listened. He managed to say, "No, Father, I had not thought..." The priest continued, "Will you go to the crypt only to ask, Peppino, or will you also, if necessary, be prepared to give?" Everything in Peppino cried out against the possibility of losing Peppino, but he said, "I will give if I must, but, oh, I hope he will let her stay with me just a little longer." The clink of stonemason's pickaxe rang again and again through the vaulted chamber of the lower church, the walled-up doorway of the passageway. The boy kept his arms about the neck of Violetta and his face pressed to hers as they watched. A portion of the wall proved obstinate. The mason attacked the archway at the side to weaken his support. Peppino stirred toward the opening. Or was it Violetta who had moved nervously, frightened by the unaccustomed place and noises? Father Domenico said, "Wait," and Peppino held her, but the donkey's uncertain feet slipped on the rubble and then landed out in a panic, striking the side of the archway where it had weakened. A brick fell out. The crack appeared. Father Domenico leaped and pulled the boy and animal out of the way as, with a roar, the side of the arch collapsed, laying bare a piece of the old wall and the hollow behind it before everything vanished in the cloud of dust. But they saw therein a box, even from where they could see the year 1226 on it, when St. Francis died, engraved on the side, and the large initial F. The bishop's breath came out like a sigh. Ah, oh, could it be the legacy of St. Francis? The supervisor said hoarsely, "The contents, let's see what is inside. It may be valuable." The abbot held a lantern. The mason was careful, and his honest workman's hand deftly loosed the bindings and pried the lid of this airtight box. Inside was a hempen cord, knotted as though, perhaps, once it had been worn about the waist. Caught in the knot, as fresh as though it had grown but yesterday, was a single sprig of wheat. Dried and preserved, there too lay the stem of a starry flower, a mountain primrose, and next to it, one downy feather from a tiny meadow bird. "Ah, what could be clearer than this message from the saint?" the bishop said. "Poverty, love, and faith. This is the bequest of all of us." Peppino said, "Please, lords and sirs, may Violetta and I go into the crypt now?" They had forgotten him. Now they started up from their contemplation of the touching relics. Father Domenico cleared his tears. The doorway was freed now, and there was room for boy and donkey to pass. "Ah, yes," he said. "Yes, Peppino, you may enter now, and may God go with you." The hoofs of the donkey went sharply clop, clop, clop on the ancient flagging of the passageway. Peppino did not support her now, but walked beside, hand just resting lightly and lovingly on her back. His round, cropped head and the outstanding ears held high, and his shoulders were bravely squared. And to Father Domenico, it seemed as they passed, whether because of the uneven light and the dancing shadows, or because he wished it so, that the ghost, the merest wisp, the barest suspicion of a smile, had returned to the mouth of Violetta. Thus the searchers and watchers saw the boy and donkey silhouetted against the flickering oil lamps and altar candles of the crypt as they went forward to complete their pilgrimage of faith. Thank you for listening. Come another time and hear more of Tell Me a Sunday Story.

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Good morning, everyone. Thank you once again for tuning into Canoe Radio this morning. I hope you're enjoying listening to Sunday Morning Gospel. Happy Mother's Day to all mothers, grandmothers, great-grandmothers, and perhaps even great-great-grandmothers who may be listening this morning. I hope in the next few moments I'll encourage you as I share another nugget of truth from the treasure of God's Word. Today is Mother's Day, and I hope the following story and word nugget will be a rich encouragement to all our mothers who are listening today. The following is a true story which is written in a book by Diane Pearson entitled God in the Midst of Grief. The story is about a young lady named Sandy. She was told by her doctors that she had 6 weeks to live. After returning from surgery, she was told by her doctors they had found cancer throughout her body. The doctors told her there was nothing they could do. Sandy was only 29 years old when told of this devastating prognosis. Her doctor, however, wasn't ready to give up so easily. He contacted the Mayo Clinic and found a surgeon who was willing to operate and try to remove all the cancer. In fact, this doctor postponed his vacation until Sandy could get there for surgery. The operation lasted 5.5 hours. During the surgery, Sandy's liver quit functioning, putting her in very critical condition. The pain was nearly unbearable because they couldn't give her pain medication due to liver failure. Sandy started reciting the Lord's Prayer, which she knew since her childhood. It was the first time she had prayed in years. Her praying, however, was said out of a sense of fear to ease the pain, rather than out of any acknowledgement of God or of praise. At that point, she didn't care enough about her life whether she lived or died. Sandy was raised in a Christian home, but fell away from church as a young child. She was now at the lowest point in her life being diagnosed with cancer. Before this, she struggled with various addictions and personal problems brought on by her lifestyle since she fell away from God. But Sandy had one thing working for her. Her mother was a very strong woman of faith. Her mother spent 20 days in the hospital with Sandy after the surgery. And she stayed by Sandy's bedside day and night, holding her hand and praying for Sandy as she fought for her life. Sandy's most vivid memory at that time of recovery was a picture of Jesus hanging on the wall opposite of her bed. The picture portrayed the face of Jesus looking upward towards heaven. Every time Sandy opened her eyes and saw the picture, it brought a great comfort to her. It was the most beautiful picture she had ever seen. Suddenly, she had a profound thought in which she had never thought about before. The thought caused her mind to focus entirely on the three people who were in that hospital room during her recovery. There was her mother, along with herself, and Jesus. It was then she reflected back on her rebellious years and realized there were two people who never gave up on her mother and Jesus. It was easy for Sandy to physically see her mother was always there for her during those years, but it was at that moment that Jesus was always there throughout those years. Sandy had to be brought to a low point in life in order to know how much God loved her and cared for her, along with her mother loving and caring for her as well. It was no coincidence that the picture of Jesus hung on the wall opposite her bed to remind her of his constant presence. Sandy lived, and has lived over 4 decades since, to testify of her miraculous recovery. The event took place at a time when the rate of surviving cancer was much lower than it is today. Sandy experienced complete recovery physically and spiritually as well. May God bless all you mothers today and every day. Know that your heart, love, faith, and prayers have had impact on the ones you love. Be encouraged and know that a mother's love and faith has great influence on them. The Bible mentions how a young man named Timothy was greatly influenced by the genuine faith of both his grandmother and his mother. Timothy was a spiritual apprentice who was mentored by the Apostle Paul. Timothy became pastor of perhaps the largest church during that time. Paul gives acknowledgement where his godly example came from. 2 Timothy 4, verse 5, Paul, in a letter to Timothy, says, I am reminded of your sincere faith, which first lived in your grandmother Lois and in your mother Eunice, and I am persuaded now lives in you also. Mothers, no matter what phase of life you're at, your godly example will have influence on the lives around you.
You have hearts that always reach out to the ones you love through the good times and the bad, because you and Jesus never give up on them. I'll be back after this song.

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I'll be back again with another word nugget just for you. Until then, know that God loves you, He cares for you, He gave His very best for you. This is Reb Bev. Have a good week, everyone. So long for now.

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I'm not talking about that 60s ooey gooey love and peace. We're talking about that real peace. You see, they thought they could kill the Son of God.

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0: Welcome, friends, to the Life for You broadcast, brought to you by some of our local churches. I'm Drew Allen, and with me in the studio is Pastor Sandy Stevens of the Lighthouse Church and Anna Morgan. Welcome, ladies.
1: Thanks, Drew. Glad to be here again.
0: Tell us, Sandy, how might our listeners learn more about the Lighthouse Church and its community?
1: Sure, Drew. 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
0: Sandy, are we going to read and study Scripture together again?
1: Yes, we are. We're using the Discovery Bible Study method, which anyone can do. First, you read the chosen passage reflectively, and then you retell it in your own words. Then ask four simple questions. What does this Bible passage tell us about God? What does it tell us about people? What is the Holy Spirit saying to me individually about this passage? Like, what is my response, or is there a challenge, warning, or command? And lastly, who can I share it with this week? So whether our listeners are beginning their day, enjoying a cup of coffee, or traveling right now, I pray this time in God's Word will bring peace and clarity and hope. Today we'll spend time in Luke chapter 5, verses 17 through 32. A passage full of compassion and courage and healing and forgiveness and calling. In these verses, we meet a paralyzed man carried by faithful friends, a religious crowd wrestling with Jesus' authority, and a tax collector whose life is changed by a simple invitation of follow me. Before we begin, let's just quiet our hearts for a minute. Lord, thank you for your living word. Thank you that when we come to you, you meet us with mercy and truth. Open our ears and our hearts today and help us to hear your voice clearly and to respond with trust. Instruct us by your Spirit, in Jesus' name. Amen. As we begin, here's a simple question for reflection. Ready? Can you think of a time when someone helped carry you through a difficult season? Or when you helped carry someone else? Drew, would you begin?
0: Sure. A few years ago, when I was feeling overwhelmed at work and at home, a close friend of mine kept checking in on me. And even though he didn't fix everything, just knowing someone was there made a huge difference to me at that difficult time.
1: That kind of steady presence is a real gift. Anna?
2: I remember walking with a friend through a health crisis. I spent time sitting with her, and I encouraged her by reminding her she wasn't alone and that Jesus was always with her. And incredibly, her health was restored.
1: That's amazing, Anna. Sometimes love looks like simply helping someone make it to Jesus. Now let's take out our Bibles, or if you've got a Bible app, and let's listen as we read Luke 5, 17 to 32. Drew, would you read the verses 17 to 26 for me?
0: Sure, Sandy. One day, while Jesus was teaching, some Pharisees and teachers of religious law were sitting nearby. It seemed that these men show up from every village in all Galilee and Judea, as well as from Jerusalem. And the Lord's healing power was strongly with Jesus. Some men came carrying a paralyzed man on a sleeping mat. They tried to take him inside to Jesus, but they couldn't reach him because of the crowd. So they went up to the roof and they took off some tiles. Then they lowered the sick man on his mat down into the crowd right in front of Jesus. Seeing their faith, Jesus said to the man, "Young man, your sins are forgiven." But the Pharisees and teachers of religious law said to themselves, "Who does he think he is? That's blasphemy. Only God can forgive sins." Jesus knew what they were thinking, so he asked them, "Why do you question this in your hearts? Is it easier to say your sins are forgiven or stand up and walk? So I will prove to you that the Son of Man has authority on earth to forgive sins." Then Jesus turned to the paralyzed man and said, "Stand up, pick up your mat, and go home." And immediately as everyone watched, the man jumped up, picked up his mat, and went home praising God. Everyone was gripped with great wonder and awe, and they praised God, exclaiming, "We have seen amazing things today."
1: What an incredible encounter with Jesus. Would you continue, Anna, with verses 27 to 32?
2: Absolutely. Later, as Jesus left the town, he saw a tax collector named Levi sitting at his tax collector's booth. "Follow me and be my disciple," Jesus said to him. So Levi got up, left everything, and followed him. Later, Levi held a banquet in his home with Jesus as the guest of honor. Many of Levi's fellow tax collectors and other guests also ate with them. But the Pharisees and their teachers of religious law complained bitterly to Jesus' disciples. "Why do you eat and drink with such scum?" Jesus answered, "Healthy people don't need a doctor. Sick people do. I have come to call not those who think they are righteous, but those who know they are sinners and need to repent."
1: Excellent. Let's hold this moment quietly for a few seconds. Thank you, God, for your word and your love for people. One of the beautiful rhythms of Discovery Bible Study is slowing down long enough to remember and think on what we've heard. Drew, would you retell the first part of the passage in your own words?
0: Sure, Sandy. Jesus is teaching in a crowded house, and some men bring their paralyzed friend to him. They can't get through the crowd, so they lower him down through the roof. Jesus sees their faith and first forgives the man's sins. The religious leaders are shocked and angry because they believe only God can forgive sins. Then Jesus heals the man physically to show that he has authority to forgive.
1: Yes, what a powerful moment for the healed man, his friends, and those shocked religious leaders. Anna, can you retell the second passage?
2: Jesus sees Levi as a tax collector and simply says, "Follow me." Levi leaves everything and follows. Then he invites Jesus to eat with him and his tax collector friends. But the religious leaders looked down on them. They complained to Jesus' disciples, asking why he was eating and drinking with such scum. And the religious leaders hurled insults. But Jesus says he came for sinners, those ready to repent, not the self-righteous.
1: Thanks, Anna. So let's begin with our first question. What do these verses reveal about God, about Jesus? Anna?
2: I see Jesus as being compassionate. He notices suffering and he responds with mercy. He also notices the faith of the paralyzed man's friends. And he honors Levi by visiting his home and eating with his friends.
1: Yes, Jesus' heart is never indifferent to pain, and he is really moved by expressions of faith and obedience. Drew?
0: I'm struck by Jesus' authority. He doesn't just comfort the paralyzed man. He forgives his sins, which only God can do. That demonstrates Jesus' divine authority from the Father. And then to underline that truth, he physically heals the paralyzed man as well. And with Levi, Jesus clearly invited him into relationship with him. He gave a commanding kind of invitation, "Follow me."
1: Exactly. Jesus has been given authority by the Father. You know, Matthew records this in his gospel, chapter 28, verse 18. Jesus states, "All authority in heaven and on earth has been given to me." And I marvel at how Jesus addresses the deepest need first, the need for forgiveness and mercy. And I also hear this. Jesus is approachable. People brought their brokenness to him because they believed he would receive them, not reject them. Both the paralyzed man and Levi needed their lives touched by him. So listener, this same Jesus still welcomes us today. The Psalms tell us that God will not despise or reject the one that comes with a broken and contrite or remorseful heart. He's always ready to receive us with love and grace. He desires to meet our deepest needs and heal us. And I can tell you through my own life experience that he can be trusted. Okay, the second question. What do we learn about people or ourselves in this passage? Drew?
0: We see the power of faith in people and in community. The man's friends were determined to get him to Jesus, despite a crowd of people blocking their way. They didn't give up. They took the time and effort to get involved with the solution, to the point of tearing off a roof to find a way.
1: Yeah, faith sometimes looks like persistence and sacrifice.
2: We also see that people can be quick to judge. The religious leaders were more focused on appearances and rules than on what God was doing right in front of them. They didn't perceive Jesus' heart for rescuing and saving people. They missed it entirely.
1: That's important because sometimes pride and arrogance can blind us to acts of faith, love, and mercy. And in that blindness, we hurt those that Jesus is actually trying to reach and rescue. And Levi reminds us that no one is beyond Jesus' call to follow him. I love this. In that day, Levi was considered a traitor to his people by being a tax collector for the Romans. And Jesus wanted him to know that he loved him and had a calling on him, and that his past did not disqualify him from his invitation. Jesus wants us to know that too. He calls to each of us to follow him, not counting our past against us. Okay, now question three. What is the Holy Spirit speaking to you about? Is there a warning, a challenge, or command here for us, Anna?
2: I hear a warning against spiritual pride. The Pharisees were close to Jesus physically, but far from him in heart and spirit. They couldn't appreciate or understand who was right in front of them. They were blind, wrapped up in themselves, and I need to watch that in my own life.
0: I also hear a challenge to bring people to Jesus, even if it means inconvenience or extra effort. To be the kind of friend who helps carry others when they can't make it alone. Jesus is moved by this kind of faith.
1: That's powerful, Drew. Both are excellent reflections. And perhaps another challenge? Are we willing to let Jesus address the deeper things in us, I wonder? Not just the outward struggles, but the hidden places that really need healing. Okay, now let's bring this passage into our own lives. What will you do this week in response to this, Drew?
0: Well, I feel challenged to be more intentional about checking in on somebody who I know is struggling quietly. I want to point them to Jesus and bring them some hope and some joy.
1: That's a beautiful act of love and mercy. Anna?
2: I feel invited to be honest with Jesus about what I really need, not just what looks urgent on the surface, but to bring my deep needs to him for healing. I want to respond to the one who has all authority and all healing power.
1: That's brave and very deep. Healing can be found in honest moments with him. For me, I feel reminded to trust Jesus with both the visible and invisible burdens I carry. I want to invite him to refresh me spiritually, and I want to trust him to work out all the concerns that I have. He is in control, not me. And listener, what is the Holy Spirit speaking to you about? Perhaps your next step this week is to come honestly before Jesus. Begin to learn to follow him or to help someone else get close enough to hear his voice and to sense his presence and care. Write it down. Okay, one final discovery question. Who could you encourage this week with what you've heard?
0: Well, I could encourage a friend who's been discouraged and not feeling well. I could give them a call and set up a time to visit them.
1: Great idea.
2: I know someone who could really use a fresh loaf of baked bread.
1: Hmm. That's delicious. I know. I've had it. That's awesome. Take them something simple. And it's those simple actions on your part and tender words that can open a door for grace and healing, Anna. So friends, Luke 5 reminds us that Jesus is not afraid of our need. He's not put off by weakness, sin, or even broken places. In both scenes, Jesus meets people where they are and invites them into new life. One is unwell physically and the other living a despised lifestyle. But Jesus doesn't judge them. He offers healing and a new way of being and living. He is the one who forgives, the one who heals, the one who calls us by name. And he sees the faith of friends. He honors persistence. He welcomes those that others overlook. And he still says, even now, follow me. Let's pray. Lord Jesus, thank you that you see us fully and love us deeply. Thank you that you have authority to forgive, power to heal, and grace to call us into new life. Help us to trust you with our deepest needs. Make us faithful friends who carry others in prayer, practical helps, and love. And keep us humble, responsive, and ready to follow wherever you lead. In your precious name I pray. Amen.
0: Thank you for leading us through that study, Pastor Sandy. And thank you, Anna, for joining us.
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0: I'm Lauren Van Sinkler. I'm going to be here for the next hour spinning some old records and some new ones that sound old, so I hope you can stick around. Let's start off today's show with the kind of quirky sound of Professor Longhair. This is called Walking Your Blues Away.
1: No fear. Who's scared? Let me talk to you, girl.

A couple of boogie-woogie-based records to get us going here on Backbeat. First by Professor Longhair, and that one by Smokey Rogers, called John's Boogie. And I've got some blues next, some Chicago blues from Homesick James Williamson. And when you hear him, you're going to think, boy, that guy sounds a lot like Elmore James. Well, that's because Homesick James, who is not related, James is his first name, was in Elmore James' band. And so a lot of the guitar work you hear on Elmore James records in the late 50s, early 60s, was actually by Homesick James. Here he is with his own band, though, featuring Lafayette Leak on piano and My Baby Sweet.

the Todd Rhodes Orchestra, featuring B. Baker, or Laverne Baker, on vocals and Lost Child. And I've got some great Jubilee-style quartet harmony coming up next from one of the best of those kind of groups, the Trumpeteers. This is from 1949. It's called John de Revelator.

Isaiah, he spoke about the coming of the Messiah before that he left his home right on high. Then Matthew's gospel said, I hear the man crying. Jesus was born, he surely must die. They clothed my Lord down in a gospel robe. They led him on down to a judgment hall. Caught that little fella, the high priest said. They whipped my Lord until the break of day. But John said, I gaze over Calvary's hill. He said, I hear the rumbling like a chariot.

I hear the rumbling like a chariot wheel. Hey, John, what do you mean? Gable got a trumpet, gonna blast it so loud. The saints are gonna ride up to heaven on the clouds. The stars from above, they all is coming down. The dead is gonna move from beneath the little ground. Sea's gonna boil and call the mighty flood. The moon gonna drip away in 12 lines of blood. But John said, I gaze over Calvary's hill. He said, I hear the rumbling like a chariot wheel. Hey, John, what do you mean? The sight's to the blind, the dumb is gonna talk. The lame got a bed, he's going to pick it up and walk. Well, old brother John, put down that golden pen. But please don't you write no more

There's Frankie Miller from 1959 and the Blackland Farmer. Frankie Miller made quite a few records in his career. That was the only one, though, that was any kind of a real hit for him. The rest were, well, they were good, but they just weren't commercially successful. And next I have a group that also made a lot of records and were very commercially successful. The Leuven Brothers. They're doing a kind of a story song here, one that has a long tradition in country music, and it makes a lot of people feel uneasy too, because it's what we call a murder ballad. Like most similar songs, this one is based on an old English folk song that tells the story of an actual murder that took place in 1683. This is the Leuven Brothers and Knoxville Girl.

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0: And that's Robert Pettway with a song recorded in 1941. And we don't know much else than that. Pettway remains obscure. He made a few records in the 30s, 40s, and then dropped out of sight, did something else with his life. But his songs remain really influential. You'll recognize some of the lyrics from that song, Catfish Blues, turns up in the Muddy Waters song, Rolling Stone. And other artists also copied his style. Just wish we knew a little bit more about him. Next on Backbeat, I've got a country performer who gained some notoriety in the late 50s as a rockabilly singer. This is his first recording, though, done in Knoxville, of all places. Just him on a guitar with Anita Carter on bass. This is Jimmy Murphy and the Big Mama Blues.
1: Well, I went down to a honky-tonk to have a little fun. Met the biggest woman I ever saw, and she put me on the run. I got the Big Mama Blues, got the Big Mama Blues. She weighed 265, stood 6'3", and man alive, she was

She looked at me and winked her eye and started to cross the floor. That's when I told that place goodbye and I ain't going back no more. Got the Big Mama Blues, got the Big Mama Blues. She weighs 265, stood 6'3" and man alive.

line of talk that she sold me was just a waste of time. Now if she gets a hold of me, my life ain't worth a dime. I got the Big Mama Blues, got the Big Mama Blues. She weighs 265.

The group with one of the longest names in music, that was the African Dance Band of the Cold Storage Commission of Southern Rhodesia, a group that's best known around the world for their original recording of Skokean, was a pop hit in the 1950s. That one was called Karawango. And I've got the Ink Spots up next on Backbeat. And as soon as I say that, I know going in your head, you hear that arpeggio guitar intro, you hear the high falsetto lead, and then the spoken recitation. The Ink Spots formula, called Top and Bottom, by the guy who invented it, Bill Kenny. This record was made just before he imposed that formula on the group. Here they are doing the song written by blues man Leroy Carr, When the Sun Goes Down.

0: And there's a brand new recording called Drumheller by Trevor Cheer. And it's spelled T-C-H-I-R if you want to look him up. In fact, if you want to look him up, go to backbeatradio.com, find this song in today's playlist, and you'll see a link to his website there. And while you're on the site, you can also check out other songs on the playlist. 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And best of all, you can contact me. Let me know where you're listening from, what you think of the show. Always love to hear from you.
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3: And next on Backbeat, I have Howard Thomas and his orchestra. Might not have heard of them. They're one of the smaller territorial bands that mostly toured the Midwest in the 1930s and 40s. This one features Frank Techmacher on clarinet, called Business in F.

back to New Orleans for that one. Earl King on vocals and guitar with Come On from 1960. Song that did very well for him after Jimi Hendrix included it on his Electric Ladyland album. You are listening to Backbeat. I'm Lauren Van Sinkler. Almost finished the pile of old records here, so let's keep the show moving. This is Dorothy Love Coates, along with the Gospel Harmonettes, and One Morning Soon.

0: some classic New York doo-wop there from The Opals, My Heart's Desire, group featuring Earl Wade, who later joined the Cadillacs. You know, they call him Speedo, but his real name was Mr. Earl. Let's keep it going with a quickie from the Honeybees. Let's see what's happening.
1: Well,

Hank Ballard and the Midnighters, House on the Hill. And that's all we got time for on Backbeat for this week. I'm Lauren Van Sinkler. Thank you for listening to Backbeat. I do this every week, so tell all your friends. Come back next week, gather around the radio, and listen to me play some more great oldies. See you then.

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1: Welcome to Morning Train on Canoe FM. My name is Douglas McLean. Happy Mother's Day. We're going to start off with this very poignant song by David Francy in remembrance of mothers past. From Maps from 2025, The Gate.

Railway Rider there. Since we're a morning train and you're getting on board for an hour along with us on this beautiful May 10th, Mother's Day. That was Ginger St. James. Here's Kaylee Cardinal from her wonderful album from 2024, Boundless Possibilities, Wandering River.

from Steve Jensen's new album. Steve Jensen is a singer-songwriter from Vancouver area. Just released a brand new album, Mr. Steve and Friends. City Girl is the name of that beautiful, beautiful song behind us. We heard Kaylee Cardinal before that from Boundless Possibilities, Wandering River. You're listening to Canoe FM 100.9 on your FM dial for the Halliburton Highlands. And my name is Douglas McLean. We're here on a Sunday morning celebrating Mother's Day and other things. And, of course, we've got... You wouldn't be able to do a show on a Sunday morning with such a moving testament to all things. If you're like me, you're at an age where your parents now are long into the next dimension. And, you know, all we have is photos and memories of our loved ones. And so it's heartbreaking to think sometimes of how quickly life passes us by. But boy, I sure can feel my mom's hugs even now in my age that I am now. So Gordon Lightfoot, of course, would be such a perfect choice for this set. And this is one of the songs that has always touched me so deeply. The yearning, the touching need for one another that's connected in this song. Affair on 8th Avenue.

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There's Halliburton's own Albert Saxby from Exhaling in an Awkward Fog from 2022, I believe. Waiting on the Saints. Morning Train will be back after these few messages.

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2: Kaylee Jade from Edmonton has released a brand new album, The Great Unknown, and it is so remarkable. And so we're going to feature a little interview with Kaylee in conversation about one of the songs from this remarkable set of songs. But here's August from The Great Unknown, just released in 2026, April 10th it came out.

0: man. Like on the ceiling, that idea floored me, that the imagery of waking up upside down, basically, right? Or basically outside of your normal experience. I mean, to imagine, if you imagine really waking up in the ceiling, maybe you did while you were writing this song. I mean, that would shatter your preconceptions of everything, right? Because gravity, for example. So that's such a powerful image and such an interesting. Can you possibly share how you conjured up that idea?
1: Yeah. I think like coming into my session with Amanda when we were writing the song, I'd had that little seed of an idea for a song that I'd been holding on to. But I think it's mostly just like a metaphor for those mornings when we wake up and everything feels a little bit hazy. Maybe it's like hard to connect with the world around you. It's hard to, really connect with the people in your life. Maybe you're feeling a little bit depressed or lethargic. So it's like that was kind of where I was coming from with it. It's just like, okay, well, when we are feeling like that, how can we still interact with the world and how can we still show up with love and kindness and compassion, even though we might be very overwhelmed by everything going on in our lives, very overwhelmed by everything going on in the greater world. There's lots of terrible things happening all over the world.
0: Absolutely.
1: So it's like, even when we're feeling that overwhelm and that dread, like, how do we still continue on and show up for the people who need it and raise our voices for people who need us to do that for them? So I think that's what I'm really, really wanting to tell with that song. It's just like, how do we continue to do that?
0: Yeah, I don't know. I mean, it's not only the thing that's interesting about the song, there's just the physical metaphor of it. The lyrics, right? You know, I waded through cobwebs and plaster until I was swollen and sore. I mean, and then, you know, if I climb up out and launch away, I mean, it doesn't sound to me anywhere in the lyrics of this song like you're trying to define an answer. You're leaving it wide open. So, I mean, I'm not sure if you live this way, but could you imagine living that way, like being wide open? Like just, I mean, you know, not having any parameters at all or definitions or, you know, because we're defined by so many things and conditions so early in our lives. This song sounds like a complete breakthrough, like almost like Zen. Like, do you study these things? Like, do you have these sort of influences in your life somewhere?
1: I don't know. Not directly. Mm-hmm. I'm very inspired by the world around me, like the natural world. I feel like that's like my, I don't want to say that's my church because I don't know if that's like really me, but I think like being outside and being connected to nature and the world around me is so integral to who I am and like how I view the world. So I feel like in that song, I just really wanted to start the album off and ask these big questions, especially because I was going through a pretty hard time around that time in my life, just like feeling a little bit purposeless and just like trying to figure out like what my role was in the face of all of this. And like, you know, I think like the classic quarter life crisis stuff that a lot of people go through, just trying to figure all of that out. So I think like that song does ask a lot of big questions. And then I hope to find some answers as I take everybody through the album.
0: Right. Yeah. And you do point somewhere very interesting. And of course you wrap it up at the end. Now, we'll get to that because I think the highlight of this is the way the album ends with the title song, The Great Unknown. So, I mean, let's talk a little bit about those interests. So in Edmonton, I can't recall, there doesn't seem to be much nature in Edmonton. Or there's the river, right? There's the walk along the river. And I did find a little, I have two sons who live in Edmonton, so I go there once in a while. It's not my favorite place to visit, I have to admit. I'm itching to get to Jasper or something.
1: Depends usually on where.
0: Yeah.
1: Which, like, definitely the mountains are very influential for me as well. Right. I feel like I'm definitely very drawn to hiking and camping. Like, those are some of my favorite things to do.
0: Yeah.
1: But I feel like where I live kind of just outside the city and very close to a provincial park.
0: Oh, okay.
1: And I grew up on an acreage outside of Edmonton,
0: okay,
1: too. So, like, growing up, like, with all the land and like with trees and being able to just go play outside and catch frogs. Right. I think that's really what

Lily Jade there from her wonderful new album, The Great Unknown. 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Pretty easy to find. You can go to Spotify, or I prefer you to go to iTunes. But there's other sites as well, and you can find it, or you can always contact the station, and they'll direct you to the podcast. But there's quite a few podcasts that Canoe FM sponsors, very popular. So it's another way of listening at on demand, sort of. Butter, oh, butter, come. Here's the great Mike McKenna Jr. from Glace Bay. Ye Witches. Ye Witches.

McKenna Jr. there with Ye Witches from his wonderful album Pacific Northwest Bound from 2017. Here's a little thought for you as Joshua Van Tassel plays this beautiful instrumental behind us. Three More Tears is the name of this particular little tune from the great poet Hans Schön. Yesterday I called on friends and family. More than half are gone to the Yellow Springs, slowly consumed like fire down a candle, forever flowing like a passing river. Now morning I face my lone shadow. Suddenly my eyes are blurred with tears. From Cold Mountain Poems, translated by Gary Schneider.

0: And now it's time for Critter Corner, where we learn about our local wildlife. Did you know that every single turtle species in our province is at risk of extinction? These amazing creatures protect our wetlands by cleaning the water and cycling nutrients, but they need our help to survive. In April and May, male turtles are on the move searching for mate. By June, female turtles are making their way to sunny roadsides to lay eggs. If you see a turtle crossing the road, here's how to help. Keep your hands away from the turtle's mouth, especially if it's a snapping turtle. Snapping turtles can reach 3/4 of the way down their backs. Never lift the turtle by the tail. This can seriously injure its spine. And gently guide the turtle in the direction it's heading. Grasp its shell from the back to pick it up, or slide it onto a car mat or tarp to move it safely. And if you find an injured turtle, place it in a container with air holes or a soft cloth bag and take note of its exact location. It must be released where it was found. Never pour water on a turtle that has a fractured shell. You can drown them because their lungs are just underneath their top shell. So, if you find an injured turtle, contact Woodlands Wildlife Sanctuary in Minden at 705-286-1133 or the Ontario Turtle Conservation Centre in Peterborough at 705-741-5000. Woodlands Wildlife Sanctuary, saving our wildlife one animal at a time.
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A remarkable song from a remarkable songwriter. Just can't describe this album that came out in 2024, Better Side of Me by John McAndrew, who, of course, has been a longtime musician around Nashville and session player. Before They All Slip Away is the name of that song. Beautiful. We heard Josh Van Tassel at the end of that last set, Three More Tears, and then Sean McCann, Hold Me Mother. We got Jennifer Warrens here with the great Leonard Cohen

First time I heard that song, I was standing on top of Blue Mountain in Collingwood, looking out over the bay, and the stars were blazing like crazy. And this friend of mine played me this song, and I just was stunned by the depth of emotion and spiritual yearning inside the song, and also human yearning. Just struck me as such a poignant, powerful poetry that I couldn't get over it. Played that song and Nessum Dorum over and over again on this little cassette player. So we're going to end this little tribute to mothers everywhere. Of course, we're all nothing without our mothers. And this is the great Joni Mitchell with her incredible last song from this amazing album, Blue, from 1971, The Last Time I Saw Richard. Thanks so much for listening. Hope you have a great week. My name is Douglas McLean.

0: This is Pauline Pluard, one of your Haliburton County Master Gardeners, with a gardening tip, possibly seasonal, related to the challenges of gardening in Haliburton Zone 4 conditions, or just for interest's sake. It's spring. You're anxious to get out into the garden to clean up after the winter. It doesn't even seem like a chore at this time of year. But wait, wait. Wait until there are about 10 consecutive days of 10 degrees Celsius weather. That's 50 Fahrenheit. Why? Well, first let the ground dry out somewhat. Stepping on wet soil compacts it and forces the water out, so then there's no pockets left for air when it does dry out. Also, you might be crushing unemerged plant crowns. Wait before you rake away those leaves. It's okay to pick up branches, but for the sake of the ecosystem is to leave the leaves until all the overwintering insects have broken their dormancy state and have emerged, whether they be eggs, larvae, pupa, or adults. Maybe even then you could pile the leaves loosely at the back of the garden to give them a longer chance. I leave a pile of leaves right beside my composter so that I can alternate the green of my kitchen waste with the brown of the leaves. So when you finally do get at it, some people use a series of boards to walk on or kneel on while they're working on their garden in the early spring, just to be sure there's no compaction. You want to break off or cut down the browns and leave the green. You can use a chop and drop method, which means chop the brown stalks in short lengths, just let them drop and use them as mulch. But watch out, woody perennials like lavender and russet sage, they don't want to be chopped right off. They need to be pruned, not leveled. Pruning shrubs is actually another gardening tip. Leave the larger diameter cane-like stems, in variable heights of about a foot high, so that later on insects can use the hollow stems for their nests. Remove the mulch by pushing it off the crowns and towards the sides, but not your tender perennials. They can't take a hard frost. Remember, we're zone 4, a hard frost minus 3 degrees Celsius. Now, with decorative grasses, you don't want green intertwined with the brown when you go to cut them down, so make sure you cut your cool weather grasses as early as possible before any green emerges. It's also tempting to pull out of the soft earth green shoots that you don't know of, thinking they're weeds, but really, are you sure they're weeds? Often the first leaves are not at all like the leaves later on, for example, in Shasta Daisy. Spring cleanup. There's really no hard and fast time to get at it. Really, you're damned if you're too early, and you're damned if you're too late. If you have any gardening questions, email me at growingtips@canoefm.com.
1: 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You are tuned into 100.9 Canoe FM in Haliburton. Oops. And 97.1 in Minden. Sorry about that. And happy Mother's Day to all the moms out there. Let's get to some weather right now. It is 12:04 on Sunday, May 10th. And we are mainly cloudy today, although the sun is trying to peek through there with a 30% chance of showers today, early this afternoon. Winds are west, going gusting to 50. High of 11 is expected, a UV index of 4 or moderate, and a low of minus 3 this evening, wind chill minus 5 overnight. So still quite chilly, not the kind of news we want, us gardeners want to hear. Monday, May 11th, mainly cloudy, 30% chance of showers in the morning and early in the afternoon, high of 11, UV index of 5 or moderate, and a low of minus 2 in the evening. Tuesday, looking at a sunny day, high of 14. And Tuesday night, some showers and a low of plus 4. So that's looking a little bit better there for Tuesday. And you are with Lauren Phillips on Country Currents on Canoe FM. 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And, yeah, let's kick it off with Dark Back by Cat Clyde.

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6: 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Howdy, everyone. My name's Lauren. I'll be your host for the next 2 hours here on Canoe FM. You are listening to Country Currents. Next up, we got a song called Hot Mama by Trace Atkins.

All right. I want to send that one out to my mom, who's hopefully listening right now out in Fort Erie where she lives. Yeah, that was Mother by Kacey Musgraves. And next up, I wanted to do a double shot of Kacey Musgraves. Here is her song, Middle of Nowhere, from her new album.

was Middle of Nowhere by Kacey Musgraves from her album of the same name. And yeah, Kacey Musgraves is really cool. I recently read that she is having three brothers who have just been released from an ICE detention center to open up for her show. So they're a Texas mariachi band. And yeah, they're going to be opening for her show. So that's, and they were just released from an ICE detention center. So that's a really nice thing that she's doing. I also read that she is selling some of her personal clothing items on Depop, which is like an online platform where you can buy and sell used clothing. And she is selling her personal items on there and donating the revenue from that to immigration kind of networks, support networks, and community organizations. So that's another cool thing. Kacey Musgraves rules. She kind of walks that line between popular country and like alternative country. And yeah, she just sounds like a really good person too. So next up, we have How It Ends by one of my favorite bands called Mama's Broke.

All right, that was Fiverr with Sick Gladiolas. She also had in there, that was a collaboration with the ensemble, the Atlantic School of Spontaneous Composition. And Fiverr is a solo project of Toronto-based musician and songwriter Simone Schmidt. So pretty cool. So let's look at the weather. It's now 9 degrees here in Haliburton. And it is sunny, partly cloudy, 30% chance of showers this afternoon, a high of 12 going up to, UV index of 4 or moderate, and tonight is going to be clear with a low of plus 1. And, oh, that's, okay, Monday, where's Monday? Sorry, I'm going to play the next song and then I'll do the weather. 1 second. This is Sugar in the Tank by Julian Baker and Torres.

That's a nice one. And lots of love going out to all the moms out there, mother-in-laws, you know, stepmoms, all the different kind of moms, grandmas. Thank you to all moms everywhere for all that you do. You know, we wouldn't be here without our moms, you know, even the bad moms. So everybody's going through their own stuff. And happy Mother's Day to all the moms. Alrighty, so back to the weather. It is 9 degrees outside the studio. Sorry, I was on the wrong page. It also was a weather page, but I don't think it was the one from today. It was the one, I don't know. So anyways, back to the weather. So 30% chance of showers this afternoon. Wind is west at 30 kilometers an hour, gusting to 50. High of 11 we're going up to today. So we'll see if we get there. Wind for tonight, it's going to be partly cloudy. And the wind is going to gust to 40 kilometers an hour, becoming light later this evening, and a low of -3, wind chill of -5 overnight. So that's unfortunate. Monday, May 11th, we're looking at a mainly cloudy day, 30% chance of showers in the morning and early in the afternoon, a high of 11 with a UV index of 5 or moderate. And Monday night will be clear with a low of -2. Tuesday, May 12th, sunny, high of 14. And then Tuesday night we'll see some showers and a low of +4. So Tuesday definitely looking at like the best day this week. And let's get back to the music. I've got one here queued up for my future mother-in-law, called "He's Fine" by the Secret Sisters, from their 2017 album by the same name, "He's Fine." And this one's going out to Kathy Outram. Love you, Kathy.

And now it's time for the Canoe FM Birthday Club. And there are no birthdays to report on today, just a happy Mother's Day to all the moms out there. And again, if you would like to send me your request, a dedication to your mom, I'll happily read those out. Just text Canoe at 705-457-1009. And again, you are tuned into Country Currents. I'm your host, Lauren, and it is 12:42 on Sunday, May 10th. And thank you so much for coming along. Here is Who Am I by the Tedeschi Trucks Band.

That was In My Daughter's Eyes by Martina McBride from her 2012 album. And next up, we have Be Good to Your Mother by Juliana Riolino to take us to the top of the hour.

0: Beautiful. And you can tell a lot by about someone by how they treat their moms, right? My fiance, for instance, he is so like always treats his mom really well and is so kind to her. And I think that says a lot about a person who's always kind to their mom. And I will admit that I have not always been kind to my mom. And for that, I'm really sorry. Moms do so much for us. So happy Mother's Day, everybody out there. And yeah, you are listening to 100.9 Canoe FM in Haliburton, 97.1 in Minden, and on your smart devices. And I just wanted to take a couple seconds to let you know about a community coffee house happening tomorrow, Monday, May 11th at the Haliburton Legion. Beginning at 7 p.m., there's going to be a half an hour of live music by well-known local duo Northern Wildflowers, who are Canoe FM's own Susha Kazi and Myrna McBrien. This month's presentation will be by Dr. Norm Bottom, who will speak about maintaining a healthy body and mind while aging. 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Light refreshments will be available, and it is sponsored by the Baha'is of Haliburton County. 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So check out the community coffee house at the Legion tomorrow night starting at 7. All righty. And yeah, let's hear from some stuff, some sponsors, and then I'll get you your weather.
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0: Okay, your weather. We've gone up to 10 degrees Celsius, so we're almost reaching that high of 11 for today. It is sunny, partly cloudy, with a 30% chance of showers early this afternoon. It's a little bit windy out there. They can be gusting to 50 kilometers per hour in some spots. There's a UV index of 4 or moderate, and it's going to be a low of minus 3 tonight with a wind chill of minus 5. Oh, dear. And Monday, May 11th, mainly cloudy, 30% chance of showers in the morning and early in the afternoon, high of 11 as well tomorrow, UV index of 5 or moderate. And Monday night will be clear with a low of minus 2. Looking ahead to Tuesday, May 12th, that's our best day this week, I gotta say. It's gonna be sunny, high of 14, and Tuesday night, some showers with a low of plus 4. Yeah.
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0: Beautiful. That was by the Slocan Ramblers called First Train in the Morning. Next up, we have Hey Me, Hey Mama by Sierra Farrell.
1: Papa's in the kitchen

Beautiful song by band Watch House called Golden Embers from their album Tides of a Teardrop, which was their sixth studio album. They are a North Carolina duo, married couple, who are composed of their names. Andrew Marlin, who plays the mandolin, the guitar, and the banjo, and Emily France, who does vocals alongside Andrew, and she is an amazing violin player and guitarist. So, beautiful song by them about longing for a past mother. You know, her memory will ever shine like golden embers in the night. Just so poetic and beautiful. Like notes on the pages, she breathed life into all things. Don't moms just do that, right? All right, so next up, we have The First Year by American Aquarium.

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That was Vending Machines by Muriel Buckley, Canadian artist. I definitely spent a good portion of my teen years and in my 20s worrying my mother, and for that, I am so, so sorry. So don't worry your mother. Listen to your mom. She's often right, even though it doesn't seem like it at the time. So moms are wise. Happy Mother's Day to the moms out there. And I want to thank... I'll call him my producer. I want to thank my producer, Scotty Duggan, for helping me throw this last minute list of songs that you are hearing together. I mean, truly. And he helped me with all of these Country Currents shows. Yeah, my name's Lauren, and you are tuned into Country Currents on Canoe FM. Next up, we have Tell My Mother I Miss Her So by Ryan Bingham.

That was Every Mother's Son by the Drive-By Truckers, and from their album Under the Influence, a jam band tribute to Lynyrd Skynyrd. So that song originally by Lynyrd Skynyrd, and just we're just trying to play some Mother's Day appropriate music here on Country Currents. I'm your host, Lauren, and let's take a look at the weather. It is now 1:32, and we've exceeded the high for today. It is now 12 degrees Celsius outside the studio. There is a mix of sun and clouds, and I see the trees are blowing in the wind. We were supposed to have a high of 11. Now we've exceeded that, and there is a UV index of 5 or moderate. So don't forget to, you still should be wearing sunscreen, wearing a hat, protecting yourself from the sun, even when it's overcast. Because you can still get burned, especially now, this time of year, when we're not so used to the sun. Anyways, going down to a low of -5 overnight, looking towards Monday, it's going to be mainly cloudy with a 30% chance of showers in the morning and early in the afternoon, high of 11, UV index of 5 or moderate, and Monday night, it's going to be clear with a low of -2. Looking ahead to Tuesday, May 12th, it's the best day of the week. It's sunny and a high of 14. Tuesday night, it's going to be showers and a low of +4. All right, let's get back to the music here with Be Her by Ella Langley.

All right, I'm not sure what happened there, but that was not Ella Langley. That was Tyler James Kelly with One Mile at a Time. Now I will play Be Her by Ella Langley.

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1: All right, thanks for that, Bennett. We have an announcement about the Halliburton Highlands Healthy Democracy Project, session number 4, the postponement. So, due to the state of emergency and flood condition in Minden Hills, the Halliburton Highlands Healthy Democracy Project has decided to postpone the session that was planned for Tuesday, April 21st. The final Voices and Vote session, Understanding Campaigns, How Success Happens, will feature Lauren Hunter, a seasoned campaign strategist of more than 20 municipal, provincial, and federal campaigns, sharing the building blocks of a successful campaign, whether that's for elected office or for a cause people care about, along with practical tips and tools. It will now take place on Monday, May 11th, that's tomorrow, from 7 p.m. until 8:30 p.m. at the Stanhope Firefighters Community Hall in Algonquin Highlands. So again, that's the Halliburton Highlands Healthy Democracy Project taking place tomorrow evening from 7 to 8:30 at the Stanhope Firefighters Community Hall in Algonquin Highlands. So go get informed about local democracy, what's needed, some tips, meet other like-minded individuals. Sounds like it'll be a very informative and important event. So, all right, welcome back. You are tuned in to 100.9 Canoe FM in Halliburton, 97.1 in Minden, or online at canoefm.com or on your smart devices. Thanks so much for coming along for the ride this Sunday, this Mother's Day Sunday. Don't forget, you can still text me in a request here at 705-457-1009 if you've got a country or alternative country, outlaw country, Americana country adjacent song to dedicate to your mom. Otherwise, we're just going to keep things rolling here with Women in the Moon by Blackberry Smoke.

That was The Mother by Brandi Carlile. And I'm just going to be signing off here, but thanks so much for tuning in to Country Currents on Canoe FM. I've been your host, Lauren Phillips. And be good to your mamas out there, everybody. And buy them some flowers and some chocolate or some wine or take them out to dinner. All that stuff. Yeah. Word to your mama. I'm out. Have a great rest of your Sunday. Bye-bye.

I wouldn't be here without my mom. She used to sit on a tailgate with me and listen to me play music. So, yeah, thank you guys for bearing with me through this cold night. Here's a sudden change of mood. this is a song we're going heading south.

0: I'm Andrea, and I'm a member of the St. George's Hand Chime Choir. 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
1: Well, hi there. Welcome. It's Sunday Coffee House.

Pretty rousing music courtesy of All Tang right there. It's called Mother's Delight. Hi there, it's Greg Schatzman. Welcome to Sunday Coffee House, our weekly get-together for some of the best in contemporary folk music and beyond. Yes, indeed, celebrating Mother's Day on the show musically today. We have quite a raft of folk performers lined up for you and a few kind of out of the box from folk world as well. Songs very appropriate for the occasion, so do stick around, won't you? Right now, let's lead off some Robin Greenstein, Viewpoint of the Mother. I'll be there on Sunday Coffee House.

That is Cozy Sheridan, My Mother's House, here on a Sunday Coffee House. We'll also be paying a visit to Grandmother's house in just a little bit as well. Can't forget her. And a lot more treats musically for Mom on the show today, as we do celebrate every year at this time. And, of course, we have some fun Mother's Day facts for you. Wouldn't miss those coming up shortly as well, so hang on for that. Music of Jane Eman right now. This one's almost a little gospel-like. It's Mama, Can You Help Me? Sunday Coffee House. Mama.

Lovely song from Elaine Mahone right there, and You Are Not Alone from her album Reach for the Stars here on Sunday Coffee House, celebrating Mother's Day today. We've had just the women singing about mom so far. I have to bring in a few of the guys, and here's a good one right here. We call this from the classic almost folk category. It's Paul Simon.

0: There's Paul Simon, of course, was the lead single from just his second solo album back in 1972 in the Mother and Child Reunion here on Sunday Coffee House. My name is Greg Schatzman, and it is Mother's Day indeed, celebrating musically on the show today. Mother's Day, of course, celebrated around the world. More than 100 countries do mark the occasion, not always on the same day, though. Of course, in North America, Canada, and the U.S. specifically, Mother's Day celebrated the second Sunday in May, as it has been for many years. Then the modern version of Mother's Day, largely started by, and we've spoken about this in years past, a woman by the name of Anna Jarvis back in the early 1900s to honor her mother. And kind of ironically, Anna later became very frustrated that the holiday had become so commercialized with cards and gifts and flowers. It was never her original intent for it to go that way, but someone neglected to tell the greeting card industry, I suppose. A Mother's Day, one of the busiest days of the year, of course, for restaurants. And flowers, carnations, a traditional Mother's Day flower, red or pink carnations honoring living moms, while white carnations often for those moms who have passed away. Speaking of flowers, this ranks among the top holidays for flower sales alongside Valentine's Day. Over in the UK, Mother's Day is actually called Mothering Sunday and has roots that go back several hundreds of years, and even more so in Greece, where some of the earliest mother festivals date back to the ancient times where people honored Rhea, the mother of the gods. More interesting Mother's Day trivia, I'm sure, coming up later on in the show. We'll get back to the music in just a moment. We'll hear about Mama's Opry when Eve Goldberg joins us in just a moment.
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I'm going to surmise that's based on a true story. Eve Goldberg right there and Mama's Opry, perhaps Mama's certainly inspiration for Eve pursuing music as a career herself, I would think. It's taken from her album Crossing the Water as we continue celebrating Mother's Day on this May the 10th. My name is Greg, and coming up, a bit of a diversion, but a very pleasant one, to Grandmother's House in just a few minutes as well. But first of all, it's a tale of two mothers. This is Levine's on Sunday Coffee House.

Certainly a very comforting place to be, Grandmother's Kitchen. That is Alan Kelly here on a Sunday Coffee House. Let's stick with Grandma for just a moment. Hear the tale of a rather eclectic grandmother, courtesy of Art Napoleon.

0: That is Art Napoleon, My Grandma, here on Sunday Coffee House. Sounds like quite a woman. There's nothing wrong frying macaroni. Well, I suppose it's macaroni and cheese. It's okay if it's fried. I'm not sure, just about plain macaroni. But nonetheless, I guess it was her habit. It's Sunday Coffee House for this Mother's Day. I'm Greg Schatzman. And oh, yes, some more facts about Mother's Day, of course. And some of these aren't much of a surprise. More phone calls are made on Mother's Day than almost any other day of the year. So if you got that call mom button on your phone, make sure you use it today if she's not close enough for a visit. A Mother's Day is one of the biggest brunch and breakfast days of the year, so restaurants everywhere are preparing. They have a sort of, I guess, bringing extra eggs and bacon and whatnot because it's certainly a big day in the restaurants today. So be prepared to wait a little bit patiently for a table today if you're going out with mom. Well, the most common Mother's Day gifts, of course, is flowers. And also kids spend weeks sometimes making their handmade Mother's Day crafts at school. I'm not sure about weeks, but maybe a few days in school. And moms tend to keep those for a very long time. And that is certainly a fact. I remember, I think it was in grade 2, and I wrote up, well, it's just off the blackboard. So every kid did the same poem. It wrote a poem on a piece of paper and decorated nice with crayons to give the mother on Mother's Day. And that poem got framed and hung on the kitchen wall for I don't know how many years. So certainly moms will keep those things somewhere as a special keepsake if it was made by their child back in elementary school. And many moms say the best Mother's Day gift is some extra sleep. But, of course, if you have young children, that's usually broken with them bursting into the room at about 6:30 a.m. with some burnt toast. Enjoy it. Those years pass by quickly. So there you go. Happy Mother's Day to all the moms today. And we'll certainly celebrate more musically in just a moment. Coming up next, we'll take this again from our It Might As Well Be Full category. This actually would have been a hit for this performer in this country a number of years ago, but a lovely song, perfect for the occasion, Jan Arden, on Sunday Coffee House continues.
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2: I'm standing with hand on heart for Canada. Hi, this is Dan Hill. I grew up in the vinyl album era, so I've always loved reading liner notes. Nowadays, I carry that passion with me every time I go shopping. I read every label. And when the label says Canada, that's music to my ears. 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

That is Jan Arden and Good Mother here on Sunday Coffee House. I'm going to stay out of that almost a folk box for just another moment here, too, and bring in The Boss. This is from his album On Broadway. Lovely song for Mom's Day. It's called The Wish, Bruce Springsteen, Sunday Coffee House. Here you go.

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Well, I found a girl of my own now, and I popped a question on your birthday.

with a garden and a nice little yard. I got my hot rod down on Bond Street. I'm older, but you'll know me.

Confirming the undying love of a mother. That is a beautiful song from Linda Ronstadt. Emmylou Harris in the backup vocals there. And the sweetest gift here on Sunday Coffee House. I'm Greg Schatzman. Thanks for joining along today. It's been our Mother's Day program. And hope you enjoyed it. We're here every week, same time, for an hour of the best of contemporary folk music and beyond. In the meantime, SundayCoffeeHouse.com, where we can be found on the web for information and also a way to listen to the show on demand, just in case you missed this one or any of the more recent ones. Do that, won't you? Back next week, same time. And look forward to that. Help play us out. This is Connie Caldor. That's What Mothers Do.

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1: Well, it's 2:59 in the afternoon. We're starting a minute early. It's time for Jazz at the 45th right here on Canoe FM, 100.9 on your dial, 97.1 on your dial, and canoefm.com if you're going that way. I do hope you stick around. We got a great jazz show today. And, of course, it's Mom's Day, Mother's Day, so I hope all you moms out there are having a good time and people are treating you well. And we'll talk a little bit about that. Right now, of course, we've got to bring you up to date with the weather. And, you know, it's funny, I just had a chat on the phone with a listener who was wondering about the weather and the alert we had the other day. And I think we got through that one. You know, I think she was concerned that there was no feedback after the alert. And it's,
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1: There you go. What I was saying was, we did have an alert yesterday and said we're going to have all kinds of problems. We didn't get it, thank goodness, but, you know, you never know. So I will bring you up to date with the weather right now. We have 11 degrees outside, sunny and cloudy. It's not so bad. It's supposed to be a high of 11 today, so guess what? We probably got there. It's supposed to get a 30% chance of showers, but I don't think so. But tonight will be -3. Yikes. Wow, that's crazy. Tomorrow, Monday, May the 11th, 11 degrees with a 30% chance of showers, so it's going to be sunny and cloudy. At night, it's going to be clear with a -2 degrees. And on Tuesday, market day, yes, it's market day in Haliburton, it's going to be sunny and high of 14 degrees, so isn't that wonderful for them? And at night, 4 degrees and showers. So norms for this time of the year are 19 and 4, and the sun will set at 8:30. That's kind of cool. So there you go. It is Mom's Day, and I hope you all, again, having a good time. People taking care of you. I don't really have a theme, per se, but when I start putting shows together, sometimes just things happen. And so you're going to hear what happened. there's a number of singers singing today, but I'm going to start the show off with a brand new CD. Now, this did not come out of Montreal because the last 3 new CDs I've had have come out of Quebec. This one's coming out of Ottawa. So it's close, but no cigar, as they say. And the album is called Threads of Fate, and it's by the James McCowan Ensemble. Now, this gentleman's been together. This is his 3rd album with the ensemble, but he's also had, I think he's had 10 other CDs, albums put out in the past, different types of music. This is called Contemporary Jazz, which I'm going to call CLAZ, because it is a mix of classical music and jazz, and a little bit of folk thrown in as well. And that seems to be where jazz is going in Canada anyways. A lot of CLAZ coming out. So this is good. We have piano, we have saxophones, center saxes, trumpets, trombones, tubas, violins, violas, cellos, bass, drum sets, even a little bit of poetry. So they cover all the bases, and it's a pretty significant piece of music because there's 18 pieces on this thing. It's kind of like one of those classical music things, Bill. But they're all nothing huge. I mean, the longest one I think is 5 minutes long. So we're going to start off with the title song, Threads of Fate. I just like the music. I think you guys are going to be too. It's not going to scare you away. I hope you enjoy it.

Kaboom, kaboom. That's James McCowan Ensemble, Threads of Fate is the album, and that was the actual title song from it. A bit unusual. Maybe it did scare you a little bit, but I hope it didn't scare you away. I'm going to play one, two, three, four, five pieces off here. They're really short, as I said, and I just find the music is very, very interesting the way they put everything together. And I can't really tie this into Mother's Day in any way, shape, or form, but again, happy Mother's Day. So we're going to do number three now, if you're keeping track, and I hope you do. And again, this is 2 minutes and 32 seconds. It's sort of like going back in 1960s when they used to play the songs. That's all they were. This is Lost in the Labyrinth, easy for me to say. And it's a solo work by a couple of guys, McCowan, James McCowan, LaPendez, and Cal McCowan. I got to check out Cal. He must be, he's a cellist who was 18 when he did this thing. Oh my gosh. Don't you just hate that? Lost in the Labyrinth.

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2: You know, it's a sad thing that we have to do this, but we do have to do it. And, you know, certainly help out as you may, because it is very important. We do have a lot of people who depend upon food banks up here in the Islands of Alberton. And, you know, it's always something that's kind of bugged me in a sense is why? Of course, people can't have jobs. It's tough to get work, blah, blah, blah, blah, blah. But, you know, man, we should be able to take care of everybody, right? Should we? I think we should. So back to James McCowan. And, again, this thing is a brand new CD. Actually, it's not even out yet. May 22nd. It's coming out, so we're a little bit ahead of time. And he's actually coming out with a new album in September. It's going to have singing on it, which will be kind of cool in itself. And it's interesting, this group is made up of different groups, if you will. There's a string quartet in there who play on the album, and there are two sisters and two brothers. It's kind of neat. It's good for stuff like that. So we're going to play next up here. This is a good one. They're all good. They're short, though. I'm going to do one at a time. This one's called People Pleaser, right here on Canoe.

0: Well, that was called People Pleaser, and I did hope it did that. I'll be right back.
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0: 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And of course, you're down Minden Way, 97.1. 12 degrees outside. It's sunny and cloudy, and that's kind of nice. It's a good day. It's a nice day for Mother's Day, actually. So if you're out and about, enjoy and take care of your mom. Your grandmother, for that case, if that's the case. Of course, then your mother, but taking care of your grandmother. I think that's the way it works. So we're in the middle of, we are right in the middle of Threads of Fate, James McGowan Ensemble. And this one is called Protagonist Tango, so you can guess what? It's going to be a little bit of a tango thing. And it was kind of sliding into more jazz at this point in time as opposed to what I would call class before that. So the tango is a tango, right? It's and it's kind of a nice little piece. Very short. Enjoy. Oh, yeah, here we go.

strong music. Now, the one thing, if you were listening to this yourself and you bought this CD, which I encourage you to do, actually, because it's a good CD. As I said, there are 18 pieces on it, and they kind of flow together. I'm kind of breaking it up a little bit because I don't have time to play all 18 of them. But they do flow. There's a flow to it. And when you read about what it is he's trying to say through his music, it maybe makes a little bit more sense. Sometimes you read it and go, really? And you go, well, okay. I just love the music. So Marionettes is coming up next here. And this is actually came out, I guess he's, play, I think it was called, Goddess of Fate. And this one actually came out, first presented then. It's kind of a neat piece of music, and I hope you enjoy. It's number 15.

0: rather complex music, I think. Kind of reminds me a bit of Darcy James Argue out of Brooklyn. New York, I'll be right back.
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0: 3:22 in the afternoon, and we're just going to play one final song off of the brand new CD that's out. It's called Threads of Fate by the James McCowan Ensemble. This one is, this is going to scare you. It's called The Minotaur and Revolution. It's kind of the end. It's not the last song, but it's close to it. But it does bring it all back together. If we listened to all 17, 16 songs up to then, we would have had this theme going that they're fighting back. And here we are. This is the revolution. So

And we're back. Sorry about that. Wow. I'm not sure what happened. But I'll tell you what, I'm just going to, maybe something wrong with the CD. I'm not sure. Okay, my apologies for that. It's 3:24 in the afternoon, and we're going to slide over to next. What's coming up next. So we kind of got you set up. Now I got to calm you down. So we'll slow you down slowly, then we'll get in some nice singing. But right now we're going to do the Wii Trio. Now, the Wii Trio, this came out, it's called the Wii Plus 3, came out in 2016 on Bionic Records. And it's kind of a neat thing. It's pardon me. It's part of, there's a set here. There's four albums. And this is, first four albums, right. So this, again, was put out in 2016. And we have pianist Fabian Alsma, trumpeter Nicholas, great trumpeter Nicholas Payton, guitarist Ner Ferrando, and they play absolutely wonderful stuff. So we're going to do, what are we going to do here first here, Tim? We are going to do, yes, this is a, I have to pick a French one, didn't I? I always pick ones that I can't pronounce, you know, just because it's the way it is. However, here is Belle Femme de Voodoo. And Westfall spent 15 years living in Crescent City, where he had the opportunity to work with Payton on a number of occasions. So it only seems fit that trumpeter joins in the Wii Trio for the nod to Nola. And it's the Belle Femme de Voodoo. Enjoy. It's kind of a fun thing. We'll find out. Hopefully this works.

0: 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That was a really neat song.
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3: You've been staring at me.
0: It's just about 3:32 in the afternoon, time for the weather. We are still at 12 degrees on a sunny, cloudy day. And looking out here, it's actually more blue sky than clouds, which is kind of nice. Our high was going to be, what was our high supposed to be? 11. Okay, so we beat it. And tonight, we are going down to -3 and partly cloudy, so that's kind of chilly. Wow. On Monday, it's going to be 11 degrees and 30% chance of shower, so a little bit of sun, a little bit of cloud, and at night, clear with a low of -2. Tuesday, market day, sunny, high of 14 degrees, showers at night with a low of +4. So it's kind of a weird thing, and then unfortunately, the rest of the week's kind of cloudy. And we'll see how that goes. But it is market day on Tuesday, the 12th of May, down at the park here in downtown Halliburton. 10 to 2, I believe it is. So please head on down. Check it out. It's all good stuff. Okay, that is the weather. And right now, so go back to the Wee Trio. And the album is called Wee Plus 3. So we have vibraphonist James Westfall, bassist Dan Loomis, and drummer Jerry Shalongi, and he's playing with pianist Fabian Elabenson, Nicholas Payton, and Nick Felder playing guitar. And this piece is called Tighten Up, and it's not T-I-G-H-T, it's Tighten Up, T-I-T-A-N, which has something to do with

football, but I'm not sure. It must be I guess there's a team down there called the Titans. I don't know who that would be. I'll look it up. Anyway, tighten up. Why not? That's number two, I think.

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1: Well, it's 3:37 in the afternoon, and it is Mother's Day, and I promised you some soft music, and I haven't played it yet, have I? I'm coming up right now. Natalie Cole. The album is called Unforgettable with Love, put out on Elektra in 1990. I can't believe it's 1991. Wow. Anyways, Natalie was going down the road of an R&B pop type singer and decided that, you know what, she's going to do a jazz influence thing along the lines of her father, Nat King Cole. And it was a risk, but it paid off handsomely. This thing was huge in terms of sales. It just went wow. And people thought, oh, my God, she's going to go with her father. It's going to what? It sounds great. Is it a little bit smaltzy? Sure it is. But you know what? The bottom line was it just came out and it sounded great. So without any further ado, we're going to do Unforgettable with Natalie Cole, hooked in to her father. Electronically, of course.

Nacky Cole. That was Natalie and Nat. And of course, that was a little, was it dishonest? I don't know what it was. All you know, at the end of the day, it sounded really good. So I don't hold it against them, something they did. And the whole album itself, I mean, Natalie came back to jazz. Or, I don't know if she ever abandoned jazz, but she certainly did the, you know, the R&B and pop thing. And now she came back to her father's heritage, which was jazz. And she does it so, so well. Again, this came out in 1991, which blows me away. So without any further to continue on with Billy Strayhorn, this is a great tune, Lush Life.

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1: And we're back at 3:46 in the afternoon. It's 12 degrees outside. Look out the weather window. It is more cloudy. It's more cloudy. It's more sunny than cloudy. It's a beautiful day, actually. Beautiful day. So again, we're the Unforgettable with Love, Natalie Cole. I'm just playing them because they're just so good. I mean, the very thought of you, that's a thing for Mother's Day. The very thought of you. It's got to be good, you know. No, this isn't working. This is not changing. Anyway, it's working fine. Here we go. The very thought of you.

The very thought of you. Natalie Cole, you can't get much better than that, you know, and we were just chatting about Mum's Day and all the things that go on and don't go on, I suppose. You know, the bottom line is we just want to treat everybody well, and you know, Mum's, even, you know, your mother may not be around, but you have a lovely wife, and hopefully you have some kids, and, you know, celebrate the fact that she's a wonderful mother to the kids. That's what it's all about. And one more from Natalie Cole. Yeah, oh yeah, 351. Yeah, we're good. This is called This Can't Be Love. Number 13, I think, if you're keeping track.

0: Natalie Cole is Can't Be Love.
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1: All good stuff. All good stuff. 3:54 in the afternoon, and we're going to go over to Madeleine Perrault. Careless Love came out in 2004 on Rounder Records, and it's tough to define what she does. She certainly does jazz, she does pop, she does all kinds of different things. But it took 8 years. She had an album out called Dreamland, and 8 years later she did Careless Love. And I think the explanation from her website bio claims, "I could have kept running with it, but I took a breather." And a statement. It really hardly matters, because once you got together and got to sing together, it's just wonderful. She's got Larry Goulden on organ and piano, Scott Mdola on percussion, David Pilch on bass, Canadian David Pilch, Dean Parks on guitar. Great group of folks. And what are we going to listen to, Timothy? Well, today we have, this is a Mr. Dylan, Bobby Dylan song. "You're Gonna Make Me Lonesome When You Go." It's kind of an interesting pick on Mr. Dylan's piece. I hope you enjoy.

0: And again, that was Madeline Pearl. What a wonderful voice she has. And she takes pop, jazz, folk, kind of puts it all together and does neat stuff. There's more of it to come after the break. Do want you to remember that the market is starting up. The farmer's market is starting up this Tuesday, 10 to 2, and down, of course, at the park here at Head Lake Park. It's going to be good this year. There's a lot of, I think there's some new folks coming in, some new people for serving food, etc. And, of course, we also have the one in Minden. That's on Saturday, I'm sorry. And we also have, of course, the one in, it's not Saturday, is it? I'll find out. I will correct that because I may be incorrect, and I don't want to be incorrect. And I'll be right back after this.
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0: And, of course, you can guess at canoefm.com as well. So, 4 o'clock in the afternoon, and you're listening to Jazz at the 45th. Tim Haggerty here for another hour. We got Penny coming in to do Big Band Sunday night. And, of course, we have Bill coming in after that to do the classics. And I know Bill, haven't heard from him, but he's going to do a bunch of mothering stuff, so good for him. And I'm not sure where Penny's going, but she takes us down a road and goes, it's kind of a cool thing all the time. So I will bring you up to date with the thing called the weather. And right now we do have 12 degrees outside. It's really nice afternoon, and, heaven forbid. Tonight we're supposed to go down to -1 with a chance of showers, 30%. Tomorrow, Monday, high of 10 degrees with a 30% chance of showers, so there's going to be some sun and some cloud. Monday night is -3, 30% chance of showers. On market day, Tuesday, May the 12th, we have 14 sunny. Wow. At night, we have 4 and showers. And the rest of the week is looking a little dark. We'll see how that goes. I'm not going down that road. Norms for this time of the year are 19 and 4. And the sun will set at 8:30. So we're back to Madeline, and this, like I said, she I don't even know how to put it together because she does Leonard Cohen stuff, she does Bob Dylan stuff, she does all kinds of different things. And what have I got coming up here next on this particular piece? I have Between Bars. Now I don't know where that comes from. Other than off the album itself, so I'm just going to play it. Between Bars, Madeline Pearl. Number 15, if you're keeping track.

again, Marilyn Perreault, does such a wonderful job. And that was Between Bars. Now, I want to read this. It's too late now because this played the music, but it's also good because you just heard it. So there's a writer here, Thomas Jerk from AllMusic. The record is an emphatic and moving version of Elliott Smith's Between the Bars, with tense sound effects whispering in the backdrop and Golding's celeste setting with the atmosphere, once again with Andre's brushes whisper and shimmer, giving the singer an anchor in the depth of the song's melancholy. It's simply awesome. How cool is that? Here is the title tune, Careless Love, from the album. And it's number 16.

0: Bada-bum. Things happen so quickly. I'll be right back.
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0: There you go. Merch. Merchandise. Somebody said, does everybody know what merch is? And the answer is maybe not. So merch is merchandise, like shirts and hats and sweaters and things like that. So, you know, get some and get, you win and you get more. That's the good part of it. Okay, we're going to stick with Melody for a little bit longer. Now, I'm taking a bit of a gamble here, ladies and gentlemen, because I want to play This Is Half the Perfect World, an album that came out, I think, when the heck did it come out? A while ago. Anyway, she does stuff like Tom Waits, Leonard Cohen, Fred Neil. Is it jazz? I'm not sure. It's just cool music. And I think, you know, it's Mother's Day, so let's just sort of be cool, okay? So I'm going to start you off with River. This is Joni Mitchell song with Katie Lang and Madeleine Perrault. Here we go.

0: Bill would like me to say something. Oh, here we go. Maybe. I'm not sure. I'm not sure what's going on here. Well, anyway, are you listening? I hope you're here. It's 4:17 in the afternoon, and something's just gone.
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0: Huh. Well, there's something going on here. I'll have to figure that out. Well, while I'm doing that, you don't need to be listening to me trying to figure it out. So I'm going to do Blue Alert number 3. And this is really going off track here, folks, because this is by Leonard Cohen. But enjoy.

0: What a guy. There we go. 4:22 in the afternoon. We're just talking about Bill and planting his garden. You know,
1: she says, I hear this.
0: Bill, I'm getting cleaned up by Penny.
1: Yes.
0: And Bill is going. You know, Bill is going to make a very relaxing Mother's Day evening for you. He's going to do a little bit of mother's music. I think that's okay. Beautiful, soft, intelligent, drafty music. He's going to do a little bit of The Lark Ascending by Vaughan Williams. That's not like Vaughan Monroe, is it? Now, when was Vaughan Williams doing it?
1: Well, he did this in 1914.
0: Oh, 1914. Oh, my God. And he was doing... okay. So Bill's taking down a quiet load. Little bit of Rachmaninoff. The song is that you'll recognize the song, Never Gonna Love Again, by Rachmaninoff. But it's not by Rachmaninoff. Rachmaninoff did the first music, and then somebody cheated and took it off him. I think that's how it all works. And then, of course, we got Debussy, The Afternoon of a Fawn. But it is not a deer. It is one of those, it's a mythical creature. And Penny, I have no idea where you're going, so life will go on. I don't know. I don't think so. Yes, the mic is on. And we're going to Carol Weltzman and Twilight World right now, as we speak. Oh, my God. I can't help it. I don't even know where I am anymore.

0: Hey, that was Carol Welsman. What a wonderful, wonderful singer that woman is. Just want to remind you again that the market is opening on Tuesday down at Head Lake Park, 10 to 2. And there'll be new vendors there. I know that. My wife is down there doing a thing, and she's kind of keeping me up to date a little bit on who's doing what and what's doing who. But there will be some new folks, and who knows? Hopefully some old ones, too. We'll find out. And, of course, all the markets are starting, and they'll be happening every week. And the good news is the weather on Tuesday is supposed to be high of 14 and sunny. Because the joke was back in the old days, but, oh, my God, it's market day. And, you know, usually it's raining or doing something rash. So, and I will bring you up to date with the weather right after this.
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0: Oh, thanks, Mike. That was pretty quick. Okay, it's 4:30 in the afternoon, and you're listening to Canoe FM 100.9 and 97.1 on your computer thing, on your dial, canoefm.com, wherever you want. Tim Haggerty, Jazz the 45th, and I'll be here till 5 o'clock. Penny's coming in to do Big Band, and of course, Bill's doing the fabulous concert hall after that. So we do have 12. It's 12 degrees, sunny, nice. Going down to -1 tonight with a 30% chance of showers or flurries. Just came into the picture here. Tomorrow, Monday, May the 11th, will be 10 degrees, kind of sunny and cloudy with a 30% chance of showers. -3 at night, chance of showers, 30%. And on Tuesday, as I said, market day is 14 degrees, sunny all day, and 4 degrees at night with showers, period. And norms for this time of the year are 19 and 4, and the sun will set at 20:30. That's 8:30. So I have another Carol Welsman here, and this is a French, beautiful French song. Volant vers la lune, something to do with the moon, is number 6.

0: Little bit of French there from Carol Weltzman. I'll be right back.
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0: I'm talking away here and the mic's not on. Okay, I want to do a couple more tunes here, and maybe by Cleo Lane, I think, would be a good way to start. Just sort of trying to keep the coolness going and the Happy Mother Day thing happening. Of course, as I said, Bill's going to go down dreamland, so that'll be good as well. So here's Cleo Lane and the famous Stormy Weather.

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1: And we're back. Just sort of playing around a little bit. We're going to do St. Louis Blues by Cleo Lane right now. It's coming us close. We're not ready to go yet.

kind of rounding out the show here, getting ready to go. I'm gonna squeeze in a little short one here. It's Lover and Butler. Make it easy on yourself, and I'll tune out in a little bit. Not that I'm gonna tune out. I'm gonna tune off. And Penny's gonna come in. If I can ever get this thing to work. There we go.

We ended there with that beautiful meditation from the opera Thaïs by French composer Jules Massenet, with violinist Michael Davis and the Philharmonic Orchestra of London. And before that, we heard Sheep May Safely Graze by Bach and Where'er You Walk by Handel. French composer Eric Satie's Gymnopédies are just about the ultimate in completely stress-free music.

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Well, it's obviously easy listening night at the concert hall. Early 20th century French composers like Ravel, whose Pavane for a Departed Princess we just heard, and before that, two of the Gymnopédies by Erik Satie with the Montreal Symphony Orchestra. These composers, along with Claude Debussy, who we'll hear from in our second hour, certainly wrote some of classical music's most iconic relax and unwind selections. But before we hear Debussy's Prelude to the Afternoon of a Faun, let's take a side trip to Russia and hear the Concertgebouw Orchestra conducted by Vladimir Ashkenazy with the third movement of Sergei Rachmaninoff's Symphony No. 2 in E minor, Opus 27. This symphony was composed 12 years after the first, whose disastrous premiere with a very under-rehearsed orchestra and a totally inebriated conductor had so undermined the composer's confidence in himself as a composer that he had stopped writing for 3 years. But 12 years later, here came Symphony No. 2, Rachmaninoff's big comeback. And who could resist such gorgeous music? The work was completed in 1907, first performed to great acclaim, and remains an audience favorite. You may recognize a musical theme that later was adapted into the pop song, Never Gonna Love Again.

0: that beautiful third movement of Rachmaninoff's Second Symphony brings us to almost the top of the hour. And after the break, we'll hear music that will remind us of the stillness of a very hot summer afternoon and dozing on a hammock under a shade tree. I can hardly wait. Especially when I read the weather forecast for tonight, which I'll give you right after these messages.
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0: 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I'm Bill Glidden. The program is the Concert Hall, and here's your 8 o'clock weather. Tonight will be partly cloudy with 30% chance of rain showers, changing to 30% chance of flurries or rain showers after midnight. Let's hope that doesn't happen. And tonight we'll have a low of -1. Tomorrow, a mix of sun and cloud, 30% chance of showers in the afternoon, and a high of 10. Partly cloudy at night with 30% chance of showers early in the evening, a low -3. And on Tuesday, sunny with a high of 14. And that will be the opening day of our farmers market here at Haliburton at Hid Lake Park. Please patronize that if you're able to. On Tuesday night, we'll have showers with a low of +4. And looking ahead to Wednesday, cloudy, 60% chance of showers, a high of 12, and a 40% chance of showers on Wednesday night with a low of 7. So it stays rather cool.
11: Hi, I'm Gabrielle Holmes, Chair of the Canoe FM Board, and I've got an exciting opportunity just for you. We're on the lookout for passionate community members to join our leadership team. Over the past few years, I've had the pleasure of working with an incredible team, building strong strategies, financial stability, and a thriving community radio station right here in Haliburton County. And you too can be part of something meaningful. Whether you've got skills in business leadership, marketing, technical know-how, or just a passion for community, we want